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0: Europe with the final countdown on Steve Gorman Rocks. We are counting down to our birthday or our anniversary, whichever you prefer. September 9th, 2019 was the first night for Steve Gorman Rocks. It sounds too good to be true that we are 7 years almost down. Who knows how many to go? We're feeling great as we are about to start our eighth year on the air. And if you remember, September of 2019, we had never heard the words coronavirus. We had never heard COVID, the idea of a pandemic, of a lockdown. None of that was even remotely on our minds. We were only a few months into this show, 6 months, when suddenly the whole world changed. I wouldn't have put any bets on the fact that we'd still be here because, you know, we just didn't know what anything was going to look like in the future. And it's a testament to you, the fact that you are with us night in and night out, that we're still here. So for the first of a whole bunch of times, you'll hear me say it this month as we're celebrating 7 years. Thank you. Thank you.
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0: Living Color, Cult of Personality on Steve Gorman Rocks. The band Foreigner hit the ground running. Their debut album had hit after hit after hit. The follow-up came very quickly on the heels. Double Vision proved to the world this is not a flash in the pan. This band's here to stay. From the second album, here's Hot Blooded.
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Foreigner on Steve Gorman Rocks, a band signed to Atlantic Records in 1976, right around the same time that Atlantic Records decided to take a chance on an Australian band. They were making a lot of noise down under. Some people in England seemed to be excited, but so far the U.S. didn't really seem to get it. And then it changed. They said, let's take a chance on these guys. AC/DC was signed to Atlantic Records the same week as Foreigner. For any record company, that's a pretty big week. Two all-time greats. AC/DC's 1979 album, to me, the top of the heap. Here's the title track, Highway to Hell.

0: got a problem. Steve's got an answer. It might not be the right answer. I mean, he's a rock star, not a therapist. It's time for Questionable Wisdom on Steve Gorman Rocks. Here's April Rose with tonight's question.
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2: Let's have it. I'm here for you, Angie.
1: All right. Angie says her daughter-in-law is raising Angie's grandkids to act like little hellions because of her soft parenting. Angie says they're always drawing on the walls, not listening, and they never get punished, and she's just over it. What should she do? What does she have the right to do?
2: Well, she has the right to enforce any rules that she wants in her own home. If they're doing stuff in their own house and she's the visitor, you kind of got to let it slide. But if your grandchildren, Angie, are coming to your house and drawing on your walls, that means those crayons or those markers or those pens, whatever they are, they're gone. And you tell the kids, hey, this is unacceptable behavior here. I love you, but I'm not going to put up with it. You have to show boundaries. You have to show that there are consequences for your actions. If you do wrong, you're going to be punished for it. When it's your kids or your grandkids, you know, you are responsible on different levels for creating good citizens, and good citizens don't write on other people's walls.
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0: Journey was Separate Ways on Steve Gorman Rocks from 1983. The band Journey about to go their separate ways. This is the final tour. Neil Sean has every intention of continuing to play shows, and I'm sure he'll be playing Journey music. Jonathan Cain apparently is looking elsewhere, going to get more lean into the religious music he's been writing on the side. We'll see what happens, but I think it's a good thing for Journey to call it quits. They don't seem to get along too well. They're still here for the fans. But that's the only thing keeping them together. And frankly, it's probably been that way for years. So, gentlemen, shake hands. Appreciate the fact that you had a run like this. Let it go while you're not suing each other. And move forward in good health and good cheer. Very well done, Journey.
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1: 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And he says, go O's. 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
1: Sports? Oh, yeah.
0: It's coming up in a few minutes. A little later this hour, today in rock music history. But right now, this is Van Halen. This is not a few of us want some. This is everybody wants some.

0: 1047 The Bear with Steve Gorman rocks.
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14: Steve Gorman Sports. Let's look at the NFC West. The Los Angeles Rams have been a franchise to be envied over the last decade or so. And right now, with Matthew Stafford at 38 years old, Ty Simpson in the wings, hopefully waiting to take over the team in the next year or two. Aaron Donald coming out of retirement. They picked up Myles Garrett and Trent McDuffie. Well, this is a really good football team that may just have gotten better. They've got a great coach. They've got a front office. There's nothing really wrong with this team. Maybe you could say the defensive backfield could be stronger. Okay. But again, great coach, great quarterback. They've got a great pass rush. This team is winning 12, 13 games minimum. They are legit contenders. Can the Seattle Seahawks go back-to-back? Nope. They can't, just because it's darn near impossible. Are they going to be really good this year? Oh, yeah, they're winning 10 or 11 games. The Niners, I like the coach. I like the roster. But they are beat up. So many injuries through the preseason. I just don't think they're going to be much more than a 500 team. And for the Arizona Cardinals, forget it. If they get five wins, they will be overperforming. Not a lot of talent. Jacoby Brissett is going to be the starter. Oh, and they have the hardest schedule in the entire league. Oof. 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

Motley Crue with Dr. Feelgood on Steve Gorman Rocks, title track to their 1989 album, The Clash, in 1982 released Combat Rock, their biggest album, commercially speaking, by far, two ginormous hits, Should I Stay or Should I Go, and this one, Rock the Casbah.

The Clash on Steve Gorman Rocks. The Clash were a band that got a lot of attention before they were selling many records. Music journalists, punk fans in London knew there was something very special about that band right from day one. 10 years before anybody ever heard of The Clash, Pink Floyd was a band in London that their record company, EMI, felt very strongly about. They had all the right friends. They had all the right influences. It took a little while for them to figure it out, but they did. 7 albums with critical acclaim and a cult audience. The 8th album, Dark Side of the Moon, changed their trajectory forever. Pink Floyd, a song about, if you will, the music industry itself. Here's Welcome to the Machine.

0: Pink Floyd, Welcome to the Machine. Not a happy song at all. A song, you could say, written about record label executives, artist managers, producers, people that try to control every artist, the money grubbers, if you will. Sid Barrett, the founder of Pink Floyd, his mental collapse, certainly not solely caused by the Machine, but aided along the way from the Machine. If Sid Barrett had been given any amount of mental and emotional support from any of the people in his life outside his own bandmates, maybe things could have worked out a little differently. The Wish You Were Here album completely revolves around the concepts of Sid Barrett and all the things that led to his collapse. Let's look after each other. Pink Floyd learned that lesson the hard way.
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3: Steve Gorman rocks, yeah. Bigfoot. I saw him. He's here in the woods of Michigan. Oh, by the way, it's Gonzo from Saginaw, Michigan.
2: Thanks for the info, Gonzo. This is Steve Gorman Rocks

Pearl Jam with Even Flow on Steve Gorman Rocks. Pearl Jam from Seattle, Washington. A great city to go hang out and spend a few days if you ever get a chance. You've probably seen that very famous fish market, the Seattle market that's featured in a lot of movies. And when you first go there, it's cooler than you think. It's bigger. There's more going on. Great food all throughout. It's absolutely worth your time. There are, however, a few tourist destinations in America that I have found to be lacking considerably. And one of those is Mount Rushmore. It's not that it's not impressive. It's not nearly as big as you think it's going to be. And to take a good look at it, you're still really far away. I don't know. I'm not sure why. It really left me kind of underwhelmed. I've been to the Four Corners. That's the intersection of Arizona, New Mexico, Colorado, and Utah. And when you stand there and take in the fact that, hey, I'm standing at four states, really, you're just on cement. It's not all that exciting. Times Square, trust me, you've seen it on TV. You don't need to see it in person. It's just a bunch of big video screens and neon signs. Whatever.

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0: Barracuda Heart on Steve Gorman Rock. Steve, my brother warned me something about barracudas.
1: Okay.
0: He said, April, when you go in the ocean, don't wear any shiny bikinis because barracudas might chase after you.
1: Yeah.
0: And I feel like maybe that's just an older brother thing to say. But like, is that true? Have you ever heard that?
1: No, I absolutely have. Barracudas are attracted to shiny things. And so, no, your older brother was looking out for you. Now, what the average dude at the beach would say is, don't wear a shiny bikini, April. It's better to go fully nude. And that's the guys you got to ignore.
0: Okay, that makes sense.
1: Yeah, wear a dark swimsuit at all times for your safety.
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0: Metallica with Enter Sandman on Steve Gorman Rocks from the self-titled album, or as we call it, the Black Album, released around this time, late August, early September of 1991. Metallica was one of the preeminent rock bands on the planet at that time, but they were not, by any measure, the biggest rock band in the world. That was Guns N' Roses in 1991. Pearl Jam, Nirvana, Soundgarden, those bands were all beginning to get a little bit of attention. But Guns N' Roses, really since the summer of 88, had been untouchable. Well, when Metallica released the Black Album, that changed over the course of the next 2 years. As Guns N' Roses got more and more erratic, more stories of them showing up 4 hours late for concerts, more stories of them having gigs with fans rioting. There was just such a rock and roll lifestyle bleeding into the rock and roll performance. A lot of fans who loved Guns N' Roses found themselves let down by the live experience. Metallica, not a chance. They played every show like it was their last. They would never think to be late to the stage. They had built a solid foundation over a decade of giving the fans what they wanted, of respecting their fans. When they finally had a commercial breakthrough hit like Enter Sandman, it was over but the shouting. By 93, they had eclipsed Guns N' Roses, and they've been in the lead ever since.
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0: Bon Jovi, Wanted Dead or Alive from Slippery When Wet on Steve Gorman Rocks. I do believe that the greatest album The Who ever released was 1971's Who's Next. You may disagree, and you're right, and I'm right, and that's why music is the best. We're all right. Here's Baba O'Reilly.
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0: The Who, Baba O'Reilly on Steve Gorman Rocks. There's just no getting around the brilliance, the genius, the madcap genius of Keith Moon's drumming. Had he been with any band other than The Who, had he been working with anybody other than Pete Townsend, I don't know that we'd be talking about him. We'd probably be saying, who is that drummer that played way too much, overplayed, you know, just could never settle in and groove? But with The Who, it was not a weakness, it was a strength. Pete Townsend was the perfect man to look at Keith Moon's drumming and say, I know exactly what to do with that. Pat Benatar met her husband, Neil Giraldo, and they saw something in each other. I know what to do with this person. It started as a songwriting partnership. It turned into a marriage, a parenthood, and grandparenthood together. They are one of rock's most enduring couples. But just before they met, right before Pat fell in love with Neil, she was singing about that heartbreak. Here's Heartbreaker.
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0: got a problem. Steve's got an answer. It might not be the right answer. I mean, he's a rock star, not a therapist. It's time for Questionable Wisdom on Steve Gorman Rocks. Here's April Rose with tonight's question.
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2: Let's have it. I'm here for you, Angie.
1: All right. Angie says her daughter-in-law is raising Angie's grandkids to act like little hellions because of her soft parenting. Angie says they're always drawing on the walls, not listening, and they never get punished, and she's just over it. What should she do? What does she have the right to do?
2: Well, she has the right to enforce any rules that she wants in her own home. If they're doing stuff in their own house and she's the visitor, you kind of got to let it slide. But if your grandchildren, Angie, are coming to your house and drawing on your walls, that means those crayons or those markers or those pens, whatever they are, they're gone. And you tell the kids, hey, this is unacceptable behavior here. I love you, but I'm not going to put up with it. You have to show boundaries. You have to show that there are consequences for your actions. If you do wrong, you're going to be punished for it. When it's your kids or your grandkids, you know, you are responsible on different levels for creating good citizens, and good citizens don't write on other people's walls.
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0: Temple of the Dog with Hunger Strike on Steve Gorman Rocks. That's a bunch of big rock stars all playing together before they were rock stars. Members of Soundgarden, members of Pearl Jam, Alice in Chains, recorded an album in 1990 in Seattle. It was a tribute to a member of the local music scene who had died that spring. His name was Andrew Wood, and he was fronting a band called Mother Love Bone. Now, they had a record deal. It was a big major label deal, and a week before their album was released, the singer, Andrew Wood, died. Career over, band broke up. It was tragic. And his friends and his colleagues in the Seattle music scene wanted to honor their fallen friends, so they wrote a bunch of songs and recorded them. And the song you just heard was recorded the day a newcomer showed up in town, Eddie Vedder, first day in Seattle to play music with two of Andrew Wood's former bandmates. Well, suffice to say, the dominoes were lined up, the puzzle pieces all fit, etc., etc. From that session came Pearl Jam, and the rest was history.
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0: Free Fallin', Tom Petty and the Heartbreakers on Steve Gorman Rock. Speaking of free falling, can you explain to me why people like to skydive? Because that seems absolutely insane for me to think human beings enjoy. Like, it's a fun thing, an elective decision to choose to jump out of an airplane.
1: Nobody enjoys skydiving. What they enjoy is bragging about skydiving. Two very different things.
0: That's true.
1: Now, see, April, I cut that off at the pass. I took a shortcut, if you will. I talk about all the times I went skydiving, and people think I'm cool. And here's the trick. Never did it once. I'm just lying. Works just as well.
0: Okay, that checks.
1: Yeah, way less stressful that way. Here's the cars, you might think.
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1: Steve Gorman Sports, let's look at the NFC West. The Los Angeles Rams have been a franchise to be envied over the last decade or so. And right now, with Matthew Stafford at 38 years old, Ty Simpson in the wings, hopefully waiting to take over the team in the next year or two, Aaron Donald coming out of retirement, they picked up Myles Garrett and Trent McDuffie. This is a really good football team that may just have gotten better. They've got a great coach. They've got a front office. There's nothing really wrong with this team. Maybe you could say the defensive backfield could be stronger. Okay. But again, great coach, great quarterback. They've got a great pass rush. This team is winning 12, 13 games minimum. They are legit contenders. Can the Seattle Seahawks go back-to-back? Nope. They can't, just because it's darn near impossible. Are they going to be really good this year? Oh, yeah, they're winning 10 or 11 games. The Niners, I like the coach, I like the roster, but they are beat up. So many injuries through the preseason. I just don't think they're going to be much more than a 500 team. And for the Arizona Cardinals, forget it. If they get 5 wins, they will be overperforming. Not a lot of talent. Jacoby Brissett is going to be the starter. Oh, and they have the hardest schedule in the entire league. Oof. 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

0: Rush with Tom Sawyer from the Moving Pictures album on Steve Gorman Rocks. Rush, a Canadian band, as is this next group, who in 1980 became the band of the minute. 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
1: On this day back in 1989, Ozzy Osbourne was arrested for threatening to kill his wife, Sharon. The unfortunate incident all went down after a very inebriated Ozzy sat next to his wife, Sharon, on the couch and said, "We've come to a decision. We're very sorry, but you're going to have to die." Yeah, so Sharon, she tried to shrug it off as a joke, but that's when Ozzy wrapped his hands around her neck. Yeah. Now, luckily, there were some friends over. They were able to get Ozzy off her, and he went straight to jail. He was charged with attempted murder and ordered straight into rehab, but the charges were dropped when the couple decided to reconcile and are still side by side after years of a serious rock and roll roller coaster relationship, and we always wish them the best. That's your Classic Rock Rewind. I'm April Rose, and this is Steve Gorman Rocks.

0: Ozzy Osbourne, Mama, I'm Coming Home on Steve Gorman Rocks. The mama in this song is not Ozzy's mama. It's Ozzy's manager. Also his wife, Sharon. You may not know this, but Sharon Osbourne was the daughter of Don Arden, who was a legendary music manager back in the 60s and 70s. A real tough guy. A hard reputation as a guy who took care of business, but generally ended up holding the bag at the end of the day, if you will. By the bag, I mean he got a lot of money, and some of his artists suggested maybe he was skimming. A lot of rumors flying about Don Arden. But Sharon met Ozzy Osbourne when Don Arden was managing Black Sabbath. Sharon and Ozzy got married. Sharon bought out Ozzy's contract from her father, who I'm sure was blown away that his daughter would have even more success in such a brutal environment as rock management than he did. Nice job, Sharon.
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2: Hey, you. Have you ever met a rock star? 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Now let's get back to the show. 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

0: Heart with Magic Man on Steve Gorman Rocks. That's the first single the band ever released that got a bunch of attention. Montreal radio station first started playing it, and it spread from there. I was in fifth grade, or maybe the summer before sixth grade, the first time I ever heard Magic Man. And I don't think I'd heard the song more than two or three times before I heard the story, which was... that song's written from the perspective of one of the Charles Manson girls. You know, Manson had these women in his cult, and the song was written about Charlie as if it were Squeaky or Sadie or one of the Manson girls writing a love song to Charlie. I believed it. Why wouldn't I believe it? We still talked about the Charles Manson Helter Skelter story all the time in 1976. And, of course, it was complete nonsense. Just a rumor that was started and that took off like a wildfire. Magic Man was simply written by Ann Wilson about her boyfriend. End of story. Nothing to see here. I kind of wish it had been about Charles Manson, now that I think about it.
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1: The job. 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

Pink Floyd with Young Lust kicking off the fifth hour of the night for Wednesday, September the 2nd. We will hear from Pat Benatar, Journey, Skynyrd, The Crew, Tom Petty, and more this hour. Right now, we're going to hear from the Rolling Stones, who, while it is only rock and roll, really do like it.

0: at Benatar. Hit me with your best shot on Steve Gorman Rock. Steve, speaking of hitting someone, have you ever been just decked in the face, just punched square in the jaw?
1: Yes.
0: What?
1: Yes. I was punched by a security guard who was working security at my concert. Backstage in Oxford, England, there was a brawl. A couple of fans got into the dressing room. Two drunk fans, me and two of my band members, a five-man brawl erupted.
0: What?
1: In the dressing room, rolled out into the hallway, rolled down a flight of stairs, and the house security guards working the gig, they came running around to break up the fight. And they just saw five guys with long hair fighting.
0: Right.
1: They had no idea who was in the band or who wasn't.
0: Yeah.
1: And there was this big rugby-looking redheaded dude, and he came running down the stairs, and he just threw a punch into the middle of the fray and hit me right in the face. Not my jaw, right in my cheek.
0: Oh,
1: hard.
0: Man.
1: And I stopped back, and my adrenaline's flowing, so it really didn't hurt at the time. And I said, I'm in the band, you idiot. And then it kind of hit him like, oh, wait, three of these guys are cussing in American, and two of them are cussing in English.
0: Oh, my
1: gosh. I should figure out the difference. And the fight broke up, and he apologized later. And I said, that's okay, because, you know, when you get punched in the face and you don't get knocked out, you feel like a tough guy.
0: So that's the night you officially became a tough guy.
1: That was the one night I've ever been a tough guy in my life.
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Journey was Stone in Love on Steve Gorman Rocks. The band Lynyrd Skynyrd released their debut album, Pronounced, in 1973. Several hits on the record, but one of them turned out to be the long haul hit. The song most people associate with the band, a 9-minute monster called Free Bird.

Lynyrd Skynyrd with Free Bird on Steve Gorman Rocks. Even in the 70s, it wasn't easy to get a 9-minute song played on the radio. But when it's Free Bird, well, yeah. Yeah, that's going to work. It's an instant classic. It has proven to have the legs that the label thought it might. Imagine hearing the first Skynyrd record and going, wait, this is a brand new band? We just signed these guys? Holy smokes. Yeah, what a band. Motley Crue, still doing it this year in 2026. If you had told anybody in 1988 as they were touring for Girls, Girls, Girls, they'd be around now, you would have been laughed out of the bar you were sitting in. But that's how it goes. They're still on the road, still doing what they do. You could describe it as it being the same old situation.

0: problem. Steve's got an answer. It might not be the right answer. I mean, he's a rock star, not a therapist. It's time for Questionable Wisdom on Steve Gorman Rocks. Here's April Rose with tonight's question.
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2: Let's have it. I'm here for you, Angie.
1: All right. Angie says her daughter-in-law is raising Angie's grandkids to act like little hellions because of her soft parenting. Angie says they're always drawing on the walls, not listening, and they never get punished, and she's just over it. What should she do? What does she have the right to do?
2: Well, she has the right to enforce any rules that she wants in her own home. If they're doing stuff in their own house and she's the visitor, you kind of got to let it slide. But if your grandchildren, Angie, are coming to your house and drawing on your walls, that means those crayons or those markers or those pens, whatever they are, they're gone. And you tell the kids, hey, this is unacceptable behavior here. I love you, but I'm not going to put up with it. You have to show boundaries. You have to show that there are consequences for your actions. If you do wrong, you're going to be punished for it. When it's your kids or your grandkids, you know, you are responsible on different levels for creating good citizens, and good citizens don't write on other people's walls.
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1: 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Get out a pen and paper. We're giving out Steve's number so you can do just that. 844-446-7626. This is Steve Gorman Rocks.

0: Tom Petty and the Heartbreakers with The Waiting on Steve Gorman Rocks. The waiting now begins, April, until we're back here on Steve Gorman Rocks because we are about to pull the plug. There's a little bit of music left out there for you, but me and April, we got to say our good nights. So, April, if you would like to say good night, this would be a great time to say good night.
1: Good night, adieu. Is that French? Like, how do you say
0: adieu?
1: I bet you
0: sure.
1: know how to say it. Adieu, yes.
0: Yeah, au revoir is also French.
1: I feel like French people don't really like Americans, though. So I'm gonna go past that. Good night, Steve Gorman Rocks.
0: You could go auf Wiedersehen if you want to speak like a German girl.
1: Like the Scorpions would, yes.
0: The Scorpions from Hanover. We might hear Scorpions tomorrow night. You'll have to tune back in to find out. Talk to you then.
1: See you then.

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0: All right, so the Wall Street Journal today reports that the trade war with Canada could cause the toilet paper cost to go up, which means...
1: Oh, Jesus, not the toilet paper.
0: So you're going to pay more at the pump after taking a dump.
2: Mm.
0: That's just, look.
2: And then you can't clean up after.
0: There's nothing you can do about it.
2: No, there'll be no paperwork when you're visiting the office down the hall.
0: I know the news is always upsetting to people, but one thing that will really upset you is if you read every news website and get a good handle of all the things that are going on, and then consider what each news outlet's not telling you based on what other ones did tell you.
2: Yeah, if you catch some stories over there and you don't see them over here, why? And also, when you see these fluff stories that shouldn't concern anybody, they just throw them in there. What are they not telling you when they are telling you this silliness? Like, we just saw the headline about Kai Trump.
0: Kai Trump is struggling in college. Okay, why do I...
2: Oh, no. Now, what do you do with that information? But what else could they have put in the news instead of that they didn't?
0: A 20-year-old is having a tough time her first semester of college. I bet I know why.
2: Apparently.
0: She's young and partying. And
2: college is hard. Plus, she might be suffering a little bit from being a celebrity, having a certain last name. Some people might give her a hard time. Some people might be celebrating her. But all of that is going to cause her to struggle in her studies.
0: Oh, you know how college kids love to grandstand on issues they know little about. And you know how hard college can be for any average kid. Now imagine your dad is the most controversial person in the world, and you're trying to go take a course on 19th century philosophy.
2: You've got to, you know, walk back and forth to class. You maybe, you know, at the, I don't know, where they eat.
0: The cafeteria?
2: Well, in college, I don't know, do they have a cafeteria where she goes?
0: I think so, yeah.
2: Does everybody just bring a sack lunch? Or maybe she has a team of chefs pull up in a black SUV with the windows all tinted, and they all hop out, set up a table with a crisp white tablecloth on it, and present her with a meal. Maybe she's kind of rich.
0: Maybe, but Steve, these are college kids. I think we all know they're having Diet Red Bull and Adderall for lunch.
2: Pretty much.
0: Anyway, right now, big news today. Pete Hegseth, that's your Department of War secretary, told the country that the Iran thing would be quick. And the calendar just RSVP'd to 2027, so that can be going on for a while.
2: Yeah.
0: 50,000 troops. And where are they right now? Well, the USS Abraham Lincoln has been at sea for something like, 286 days.
2: Yeah, that ship's been in the news a lot lately because they said conditions were deplorable and that the sailors were just losing their minds because of this long stretch of service. And so they decided to give them a little break.
0: So all these kids that are about Kai Trump's age get off a boat to take a break in Thailand. I want you to imagine. Oh, I know.
2: Yeah, that already sounds like fun.
0: Imagine a bunch of people, 19, 20, 21, 22, pocket full of money, young kids, get off of this boat, haven't been home in a while, haven't, you know, nothing going on, been away at sea, and all of a sudden, you're in Thailand. And we all know what happens in Thailand.
2: Stays in Thailand? Is that how that works? No, that's Vegas. Sorry.
0: Look, it doesn't stay there if you get herpes. It's a friend for life.
2: You get to go back on the ship and take it around the world.
0: Or the USS Abraham Lincoln might be having a USS trainee surprise right now.
2: Oh, yeah.
0: Surprise! Ooh! Finally ties up after 286. Guys, that's 5,000 sailors and Marines. First real port call, of a deployment that started in November out of San Diego, got yanked to the Iran war.
2: I bet they did.
0: Blockade duty. I bet there's a lot of blockade that's been going on. Combat ops, rust on the hull.
2: Ooh, yeah. Scrape your barnacles off there.
0: And so now they dock at a place called Liem Chang Bang. You think I'm kidding? They're at Liem Chang Bang. Bang. Buses at Pattaya. Civilian clothes, duffel bags, smiles from ear to ear.
2: Speaking of military stuff and fun names. Right before I got out of the car this morning, the news was letting me know that Secretary of the Army has stepped down. That's Dan. Old Dan has stepped down because he just cannot get along with the Secretary of War, Pete Hegseth, who's over all your military. So the Army guy says, I don't like Pete. Or maybe Pete doesn't like me. I don't know. So he just decided to step down from that job. And the Secretary of the Navy has also decided to step down. This is just a few days apart. I don't know if he had a problem with Pete or what his reasons were.
0: That was earlier this summer, technically, wasn't it?
2: Yeah, and now they've decided, I guess the guy that was the interim Secretary of the Navy will be the new guy now to replace him. His name is Hung Chow.
0: And here's the thing about Hung Chow. He's got a pretty good sense of humor about the fact that he's an Asian guy. He gets called a racist and a neo-Nazi a lot. Here he is doing an interview about it a little earlier. That was not long ago.
3: This is great. I know I'll be attacked by left and call me white supremacist, but I have one asked for them. It's just when you give me my hood, make sure it's got the little slits and not the circles so I can see better.
2: I'm liking Hong Chow, although to me it still sounds like a medical condition.
0: Right. In case you're not getting the joke here, people, he's saying that when they give him his Klan robes.
2: Slits instead of circles. Wonder why.
0: For the eye holes.
4: 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What day of the week is it?
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9: Hey, don't look now, but I'm back. 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That's down from $6.99 a pound. Also, 1 pound of 85% is $5.99 a pound. That's down from $7.49 a pound. 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

0: catchy tune. Who's Gloria? Do we know?
1: I guess she was like a feminist or something.
0: Is that who he's singing about?
1: No, this is about someone else. But
0: I was going to say, that's probably some chick he was trying to get in bed with or had.
1: But we were playing it because we're, you know, topical.
0: Well, sure. We're very sensitive to the needs of our listeners. And I know, even if they haven't heard yet, that they will want to join us in a post-life tribute to Gloria Steinem.
1: Well, she was friends with Obama, so we should spend the whole morning talking about her.
0: That sounds about right.
1: Gloria Steinem has one of those lives that keeps producing, wait, really, details? Very memorable, odd things. She was born in the 30s. She died 92 years old. She's known to be a feminist, but of all the weird little details about her life, in 1963, at age 28, she posed as an undercover Playboy bunny at the New York Playboy Club and wrote an expose, A Bunny's Tale.
0: A Bunny's Tale, get it? Because they had a little fluffy cottontails. You ever go to a Playboy Club?
1: No.
0: They were probably over and done by the time you got old enough to go.
1: At some point, they tried to bring it back, but I still didn't go.
0: Chicago had a good one, from what I heard. I went to the one in Dallas when I was probably 19, 20 years old. Yeah.
1: Better accents, probably.
0: Yeah, probably so. And it was quite nice for a young man that age. It was very entertaining.
1: In her article for the expose she wrote, she talked about the low pay, the harassment, and the required physical exams.
0: And you know what it sounds like? It sounds like if somebody did an expose on the Dallas Cowboy cheerleaders today.
1: Sure, yeah.
0: The low pay, the physical, you know, all of the treatments. And NFL cheerleading squads, last I heard anyway, I was never on one, but I could have been. They don't get treated very well, and they don't get paid much. But they're also not supposed to associate with the NFL players.
1: But I bet it's great for their Instagram accounts.
0: Oh, don't you know?
1: You know what I mean? It's like, all right, so you don't get paid much to be the hot chick in a rap video, but it's probably good for your career. I don't know. I never got paid to be beautiful, and I probably never will. And that's okay. Anyway, Gloria Steinem, this isn't about twerking booty hoes in a ludicrous video. It's about CIA-adjacent youth festivals. As a young organizer with the Independent Research Service, she attended World Youth Festivals in Vienna in 1959 and then another one in Helsinki in 62. The group later turned out to have received CIA funding. A little controversial there. It was a weird time for that.
0: Oh, yeah.
1: Back then, the CIA was investing in American artists. This is why I hate Rothko.
0: The painter?
1: Yeah. We had our own cool art movement happening in America at the time, Norman Rockwell.
0: So when you say artists, first thing popped into my head was the musical artists.
1: No, no.
0: Actual painting, painters.
1: Actual art, right. At the time, the CIA thought, you know, socialism is becoming very popular with the intellectual crowd in Europe. How do we combat that? So they pumped all this money into artists like Rothko and Cy Twombly and all this other, you know, abstract garbage. We had great American art happening. We had our own movement. And the CIA said, nah, we're going to prop up a bunch of leftist heroin addicts and give them a career.
0: You already didn't care for that Rothko crap anyway.
1: Ugh, I hate Rothko.
0: And I guess it gets a little worse every day.
1: It does. Every time I go to that art gallery and pay to see his art, it's worse.
0: And stand there and stare at it for hours.
1: Anyway, Gloria Steinem is dead. So, you know, we could keep talking about her, but clearly we're not that interested. We keep changing the subject. Rest in peace. She was diagnosed with breast cancer in the 80s and kept living till now. I think the real lesson is that. Back in the 80s, when I was a little boy, she was supposed to die, and she didn't. So if you have a family member that's got cancer, you know, if nothing else.
0: And a lot of us do.
1: Yeah, take a lesson from Gloria Steinem. That in the end.
0: Yeah.
1: Not necessarily.
0: Fight, fight, fight.
1: Yeah.
0: Stay positive.
1: Yeah. Unless you're one of those young men in Thailand right now with the USS Abraham Lincoln, then try not to be positive.
0: Oh, no.
1: That would ruin your trip, I think. All right, China's navy is crowding Japan's. It all started on a small Japanese island, not a think tank map. Setouchi on Amami Ashima, whale watching boats, fishing docks, and a mayor who used to be a sumo wrestler.
0: Fun.
1: Right now, as we speak, there's a bunch of Chinese destroyers out there picking on Japan.
0: And they've still got a few left over to circle Taiwan occasionally because they are still planning on taking that back.
1: And we just moved all of our ships out of there because we're, besides going to Thailand, we're more worried about Iran. It's a provocation for sure, and Japan is facing its more severe security environment since World War II. It is touchy out there. I'll translate that for you. The neighborhood watch just noticed the same unmarked van circling the block every week, and this time it has missiles.
0: Oh, really?
1: So zoom out one notch. These passages sit on the first island chain, the string of islands that keep the Pacific from becoming China's private lake. Beijing calls the trips routine training, but
0: they always do.
1: It's the diplomatic equivalent of we're poking the Japanese kitty cat. Hello kitty.
0: Yeah, hello kitty.
1: I don't know what they're planning to do over there. Steve and I were talking about China before the show started, and do you think they want a war? Do you think they want this, or are they just trying to remind everybody?
0: Well, what we didn't know, what we're being told is, well, we're in a war with China. It's not the boots on the ground, you know, soldiers killing soldiers like we would have if we were in a war with Russia, which we kind of are in Ukraine. But the China war is all about intelligence. They want to bring down America, like most of the world does, because we're just that much. We're just that great. But China wants to do it without, you know, an invasion. And they want to do it through the internet. And they are doing it.
1: Oh, my God. I forgot to tell you this story. This is so funny. Last night, after I was done here at the radio, I came by the radio station to do Owen Schroyer's show. You know, that guy from InfoWars. Mm-hmm. So I came here and they used the studio. And I left and I felt like sushi. So I went to that place down the street.
0: Which one? They're everywhere.
1: I'm not going to promote them on the air. But the
0: is
1: one
0: right across the freeway there?
1: You know how there's two right next to my house? Mm-hmm. Keep one.
0: Oh, good.
1: Right. Anyway, it was fine. It was a good meal. And as I get done, I walk out and the hostess says to me, this young African-American girl, thanks for coming by. And I said, konnichiwa to you too. And she says, oh, I'm not Chinese.
0: Oh, dear. 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

0: out now, but I'm back. I'm Keith Vaughn, back with more great things going on right now at Market Streets and United. So first up, let's get into the beef. Check it out. 1 pound of 80% lean ground beef is $4.99 a pound. That's down from $6.99 a pound. Also, 1 pound of 85% is $5.99 a pound. That's down from $7.49 a pound. 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Told ya, lots of greatness going on right now at Market Streets and United. I'm Keith Vaughn, 104.7 The Bear.
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4: Canadians are boycotting American products. Now, before you get upset or even worried, remember, they gave us Nickelback and Jim Carrey, so I think we've been boycotting them for years.
5: It does seem that way, doesn't it? They're not boycotting the toilet paper, are they? I mean, that would help us if they would, because every time something even sounds serious in the news, people panic, and for some reason just clean the stores out of toilet paper. So let's tell the Canadians they can't have any.
4: I know we've said this before, but can we trade Minneapolis for Alberta?
5: I was wondering if you guys was ever going to get around to some actual news that needs to be covered. Man, we had a fracas in Minneapolis.
4: Yeah, it's not good.
5: It was a rhubarb. It was a mass shooting is what it was.
4: 3 dead, and then also 3 cops were injured. And,
5: yeah, 6 injured, including 3 officers. Now, the 3 dead, I believe, includes the shooter. So really,
4: 2 dead.
5: 2 were shot and killed, and I'm pretty sure they said they believed the shooter took care of himself, which is always a disappointment for the cops, especially when some of their own have been shot.
4: Yesterday afternoon in downtown Minneapolis, a high-rise about a half a block from a convention center, the kind of building where people live, move furniture, assume the worst thing in the elevator is a neighbor who talks too long.
5: Mm-hmm.
4: And then that's where it happened. Now, earlier in the same day, sources say the eventual shooter was evicted.
5: Yeah, and then he didn't go or came back, and they called the cops, and next thing you know, everything just popped off.
4: Apparently, there was a custody fight. The shooter lost everything, fighting people every damn day, recently got a permit to carry, previously threatened residents with a weapon back in June.
5: I was wondering right away, first thing I heard, Minneapolis. I'm wondering, illegals? Islam? No, the shooter's name, according to Fox, is Carlton Johnson Jr.
4: Yeah.
5: They call him the second. Nobody goes by the second. It's Junior.
4: Steve, do you have any family up in Minneapolis?
5: Well, I sure hope not.
4: All right, police were already familiar with this guy. He was already threatening people. And he just got his permit.
5: Now, they said the reason he was getting evicted is because he was scaring people with a gun. Guessing he wasn't threatening. He was serious.
4: But Minnesota, I think, without looking it up, they have red flag laws. Doesn't this kind of prove red flag laws don't work?
5: That's the case.
4: They just gave him his permit. He went out and threatened people with a gun. The cops already knew about him. Doesn't that sound like what red flag laws are supposed to prevent, and yet somehow he still went out and shot and killed people?
5: Imagine that, even though we have a law against shooting people.
4: Yeah.
5: And the 3 cops are all expected to live, to survive their injuries. The good positive news that came out of that. Now, the 2 people that this maniac shot and killed, they're in a whole different world. That's a couple of families that are permanently affected. Ripples in the pond, man. This thing reaches out and gets you.
4: It's very shocking, but the most surprising thing about it is that Mayor Jacob Fry took a break from eating Somalian food and helping to cover up local fraud so he could praise the cops for their bravery.
5: I'm sure he didn't take a long break. He's right back at covering up fraud now.
4: And gobbling down bowls of Somalian hot diarrhea.
5: Oh, that's, speaking of awful, driving in a while ago, and I heard one of them commercials on the radio about some eye problem. It wasn't Fonzie.
4: No?
5: But it might have been the same condition. I don't know. They didn't have the details on it. And it really, I wasn't listening that close, you know, because I'm driving, I'm paying attention, and it's just in there. Then I heard them say something about, if you've got this condition, I guess they want to give you, their solution is you get an eye injection. Does that sound like something you would want?
4: I heard that Elon Musk's baby mama, Grimes, had the blue lens removed from her eyes because the blue light is bad for you or something.
5: She had blue eyes, and now what has she got now?
4: I'm not an eye doctor, but I think what they mean is the kind of light that comes out of your cell phone is called blue light, among other things.
5: That's why they sell these reading glasses that supposedly filter out blue light. I doubt that's true.
4: Well,
5: that's just a sales tool.
4: That's supposedly what her operation was, if she even got the operation.
5: But an eye injection, I mean, yeah, maybe you're giving yourself some peptides and you poke yourself with a needle every now and then for one thing or another. Do you stick it in your eye?
4: That's a no from me. Infection. I don't know. What are you whispering?
5: I think I heard the same commercial.
4: I didn't hear it.
5: They said the issue is with an eye infection.
4: Okay, so like red eye or brown eye or what?
5: Yeah. Some of that, you know, stupid stuff. So it's not an injection, it's an infection. Well, that's very different then. Never mind.
4: I never heard the commercial, so yeah. I don't know what we're talking about, but I believe you. Anyway,
5: well,
4: I think...
5: By the way, back to the world that's all screwed up. That jury didn't quit. I thought for sure by middle of the day yesterday, the jury would have just said, nope, we're done. They're coming back this morning for day six.
4: Everyone I know that works in the legal realm, lawyers, paralegals, prosecutors, all tell me they think it's going to be a hung jury.
5: Yeah, and it's taking a longer time.
4: Okay.
5: A mistrial, I guess they'll officially call it.
4: Here's what we know. To get Lindsey Clancy to be guilty of anything or not guilty, they need everyone on that 12-person jury to agree. We know there's 9 women. We know there's 3 men. We also know that women tend to agree with each other even when they don't agree with each other because they don't want to be difficult to deal with other. We've noticed this in the past. Ain't all women are like this. It's anecdotal.
5: Every situation is different, but... not that different. A lot of similarities going on here.
4: When a group of women are working on something and there's a couple of women who are real impassioned about something and it involves the perception of women's rights, even if it's a phony, fake cause, usually the other women we know will go along with it. Now, again, it's not fair. I'm stereotyping here, but I'm just trying to guess what's going on in that jury based on my own life. And I say all that to make this point. I'll bet... if it was 9 men and 3 women,
5: you'll flip that over. We'd be moving on.
4: If there's 2 or 3 women in that group of 9 who think that Lindsay's a victim, like these crazy women out in the streets, is that contagious and toxic enough to affect all the other women? And I want to hope it's not, but my gut instinct tells me because this has been going on. What, didn't they start on Friday?
5: Thursday
4: last time. It's been a
5: Thursday,
4: week.
5: Thursday, Friday, and then Monday, Tuesday, Wednesday. That's 5 days. So today's day 6.
4: Right.
5: Well, and I'm also not sure they're arguing guilt or innocent. I think maybe what they're arguing is insanity or not insanity. Everybody thinks she's not just going to walk, but...
4: of course not. She's in a wheelchair.
5: Yeah. She's not going to go free for the murder of her children, but is she going to be in an insane... situation or regular jail?
4: And if all the insane asylum meant was she stays in the insane asylum for the rest of her life, I'd be okay with that in theory, because it's really just prison with drugs. Here's the problem with that. When you're found innocent on reason of insanity, usually you don't do the whole... I mean, look, you could
5: at
4: be
5: at some
4: in,
5: point they'll say, well, she's fine now. She's recovered now. As long as nobody brings their kids around her, I think she'll be okay.
4: You could be found guilty of something and still not do the whole time in prison that they tell you got to
5: sure,
4: do.
5: Sure, yeah.
4: But if it's innocent by reason of insanity, then you really have a good possibility of getting out early. All you got to do is take your pills and say, yes, sir, yes, doctor, yes, ma'am. Mm-hmm. And you're probably not going to be in there as long as... now the judge could say... look, you're really a danger to society here. But remember the story we talked about, I think it was yesterday, back in the 1950s, there was a case that was almost the exact same thing. A woman killed all three of her kids. They sent her away to an insane asylum. At some point, they determined she was better. She got out, the husband took her back, they built a new family, and she did the same thing again.
5: Killed the next batch of kids, yeah.
4: So it begs the question, whether it's an insane asylum, a government mental hospital, of which there aren't many anymore, or a prison, what is the point of these institutions if not to protect the general public from the danger?
5: Just lock them up and keep them in there. And if you do get in, put into an insane asylum, I watched an old movie one time with Jack Nicholson in it. What you really learn from that is don't piss off the head nurse,
4: mm-hmm.
5: or probably any of the nurses, but that Nurse Ratched, she did not find him amusing in the least. The next thing you know, he's getting the electric paddles upside his brain. And then he starts just drooling. You know, he looked kind of like Joe Biden, like that.
4: Yeah, it's weird. It's just like back in the day how we used to always think a woman that killed her kids was bad, but now there's a new public opinion about it.
5: Mm-hmm.
4: Back in the day, you used to think getting the electric paddles upside your head was bad, and now people pay for that.
5: Sure. Yeah, zap me.
4: Yeah, especially if the woman's in a leather outfit while she does it to you.
5: Oh, that's what I heard.
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0: Hey, don't look now, but I'm back. I'm Keith Vaughn, back with more great things going on right now at Market Street and United. So first up, let's get into the beef. 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That's down from $6.99 a pound. Also, 1 pound of 85% is $5.99 a pound. That's down from $7.49 a pound. 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I'm Keith Vaughn, 104.7 The Bear.
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9: Check in the West. Say no way, say no way, yeah, no way.
10: Who did this edit? We're 5 seconds into the song. It jumps to the end of the song.
11: Oh, don't look at me.
10: It was the worst edit I've ever heard.
11: But it did get you right to the end, which I was praying for anyway.
10: No, that's a good song.
11: Who's that?
10: Oh, that's Offspring.
11: Oh, of course. Yeah. I don't know why I didn't pick up on that immediately.
10: That's a
9: good... My friend's got a girlfriend and he hates that...
11: That's some rough language there, Kenny. I don't think the ladies in the audience appreciate that kind of a talk.
10: This is a hit song. This is vintage. This is like 30 years old. This is classic rock.
11: Agree to disagree.
10: I'm telling you, I don't get to decide.
11: We gotta move on. Oh, there was something I wanted to talk about. I even made a note to remind myself to look this up. You familiar with Chuck Schumer? You know who Chuck Schumer is, right?
10: Not a fan.
11: No, me neither. Well, let's say him and Nancy Pelosi are tight. That'll tell you anything you need to know about Chuck Schumer.
10: Tells you everything you need to know.
11: Yep. Chuck Schumer basically just came out over the weekend and said, you know, if we can't cheat, we can't win. We won't get any more Democrats elected. They're talking about that SAVE Act, and I don't know if SAVE actually stands for something. I have no idea. I just know the SAVE Act is supposed to save the country from cheating in elections, mail-in ballots and, you know, illegal immigrants, aliens, invaders, whatever you like, all the different stuff. So Chuck Schumer says... Now, look at me when I tell you this. This is his way. And I mean business.
10: I bet.
11: If the SAVE Act passes before the midterms, you will not see a Democrat in the White House for decades to come. So many of those Democrats you love so much will be gone. They're admitting they have to cheat to win.
10: Yeah, he's admitting it out loud. And also, at the same time, what he's saying is probably not true. The Democrats will just change that form. If somehow this current system of voting keeps them in power only as long as it remains, that's the only reason.

0: why their platform will involve the current policy positions they have. Their entire platform is based off of polling research. It's not based off their actual philosophy or principles. It never is.
1: No, it's not all the stuff they tell you when they're campaigning. Lies. Every bit of it. Just look at Tallarico. He changes, and he's not the first, won't be the last. They change who they are. They'll come out with a different accent and talk different when they're talking to different people. They're actors. They're like them little lizards that can change their spots or whatever.
0: Chameleon. If for some reason they get rid of voter ID, make it so that people have an ID they have to vote
1: with.
0: Yeah,
1: and all that mail-in crap. You know, get rid of all that. That's the save. Now, it sounds to me like Chuck Schumer just told the voters, the voters don't get a vote on it, but the people in Congress, yeah, we need that. The more Chuck Schumer says no, the more I say hell yeah.
0: All he's going to do, if we change the laws, is become a critic of immigration. He'll pretend he cares. You think, Kenny, he would never do that. No, he did. Back in the 90s.
2: Sure. Let's admit the truth. Everywhere people go, they're asked for a Social Security card. In fact, one way to prove you're a bona fide person who can have a job is to ask for a driver's license and a Social Security card. This is an anti-fraud amendment. Over where we go, people say, well, why can't you stop illegal immigrants or others from coming here? And the number one answer we give our constituents is when they come here, they can get jobs, get benefits against the law because of fraud.
0: You're probably wondering, that couldn't possibly be the same guy Billy Ed was just talking about. No, that's the same guy.
1: They didn't like dub it over his old voice, and AI didn't manipulate it. That's the man. And we have dozens of Democrats on tape telling you how we need a strong, secure border, and we need to, you know, get the illegal alien problem under control. We need to stop all the voting fraud. All of the, you know, Obama himself was telling you no gay marriage. Oh, he was against all that stuff. And then you snap your fingers 3 days later. Well, gay marriage, most important thing we could ever do for America.
0: So that's Chuck Schumer, like 30 years ago, making a pretty good case for voter ID laws. Now he says they're terrible. A Democrat will never get elected again. Here's a more recent soundbite of Chuck.
3: What they are proposing in this so-called SAVE Act is like Jim Crow 2.0.
0: What? But you used to believe that.
1: Well, Democrats brought us Jim Crow 1.0, and now they're acting like the Republicans are all Jim Crowing.
0: Right.
1: Or Jim Eagling.
0: Let's not forget.
1: Because Obama liked the eagle thing. Biden.
0: Yes, he did. Actual Jim Crow laws were created by the Democrats.
1: Right.
0: Anyway, it doesn't matter. They believe nothing. And when you believe in nothing, you could say you believe in anything at the drop of a dime.
1: I just hate the fact that so many people out there are lied to and believe it and are getting manipulated. If not by American politicians, they're getting lied to and manipulated by Chinese bots. By the millions, they're bot bombing us. And part of that's about data centers. You know, you hear all these people, you probably see them on your social media, wherever you're looking. Maybe you just go into town, sit at the cafe, and hear people talk about, they're putting a data center in. Have you heard what they're going to do? It's going to rob us of all of our electricity, and there'll be no more water, and they're taking up all the land where the cows would eat, and so now we won't have any beef, and blah, blah, blah. They don't know any of that. They were told that on the internet by somebody they think is real, and they believed it, and it was China.
0: All great lies are embedded with tiny little grains of truth. The old data centers used water to cool them off. The new ones don't. They use something called glycol, and it recirculates. They're not going to be taking water away from you.
1: It's like putting antifreeze in your radiator. It stays in there, and it circles around in the truck. So the engine stays cool.
0: But the conversation about electricity is different, and I'm absolutely happy to have it with critics. There are old factories and warehouses in the Rust Belt that have been empty for years, and they used to require a lot of electricity. And when they went away, people were upset that they closed down and the jobs went to China. Mm-hmm. Guess what we could do with those facilities?
1: anything we want.
0: Well, we could put data centers in them, for starters. And nobody seemed to mind when they used to use the same amount of electricity back in the day. We could build data centers around the airports. We could put data centers in the old malls. We could put data centers in the skyscrapers. And as long as we're doing this, it defeats China. And to anyone out there who says, but Kenny, that's how we'll get a social credit score. Right now, we have 10 times as many data centers as China does, and we don't have any social credit scores.
1: That's why China is bot-bombing us. To tell us how bad data centers are, because they don't have as much and they don't want us having more. They want to catch up. And the best way to catch up with us is to have the American people believe that they're evil. Data centers are terrible. And so we rise up and put a stop to it. And then China goes, ha ha, now we got you.
0: And someone else say, but Kenny, but Billy Ed, flock cameras are bad. Yes, I actually agree. I think flock cameras are real problematic. But just because flock cameras are bad doesn't necessarily mean data centers are bad.
1: No, it ain't the same thing.
0: I grew up in the 90s and the 80s. I used to read 2600 magazine. It was about digital independence, fighting against big tech. I was anti-big tech before it was cool. If anyone knew what that was, 2600 magazine. Back in the 90s, we had AOL, CompuServe, we had Prodigy. Most people weren't on the internet. But the way that we were able to go out and exchange information and ideas and data censored by one of those three companies wasn't to have less servers. It was to have more. People built their own BBSs. They were called bulletin board systems.
1: Ooh, BBS was Bob's Barbershop where I grew up.
0: Not this kind, no. We had internet relay chat rooms, IRC. We created our own. Before social media, we created our own places to go have conversations so that big tech couldn't censor us. That's the equivalent of building new data centers. Less data centers equals more censorship, more surveillance. They know where you are. More data centers make it harder for them to control your data, to know what you're encrypting, to know what information you're putting out there. It's not bad.
1: It all sounds real complicated, partly because data centers are just kind of out there, some floating around in the cloud and stuff. It ain't something you can pick up and hold on to. But if you take the word data center out and replace it with gold. Now imagine this. Imagine all the gold. You own gold and you got a lot of gold and there's other people got a gold, but it's all kept in only two places in America. It's kept in Denver and it's kept in Miami. Well, if people wanted your gold, they'd know right where to go to get it, wouldn't it?
0: Right.
1: But if you had, let's say, 3,000 different places across the country where they were stashing your gold, somebody wants yours, they don't know specifically where your gold is.
0: More data centers equals less surveillance. I know it's the opposite of what you've been told, but it's true. And right now, as we're saying this, someone's writing an email to tell us that we're both Jews.
1: Oh, of course.
0: Yeah.
1: Yeah. And if you're getting that Jew money, I'm going to be pissed because I ain't.
0: Is it gold or shillings or how does that work?
1: I have no ruble. No, that's
0: Russia. Russia. Yeah, that's Russia. Yeah.
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0: like somebody got high before they went into the recording studio, huh?
1: This was actually, wasn't this Bob Dylan's son?
0: Beats me.
1: Yeah, I think so. But and he might have been more talented than his dad, but that's the thing. If you get famous because your dad's someone else, it's always going to...
0: It doesn't count.
1: Yep. That's why.
0: Thank God your dad, my dad, never got famous, huh?
1: That's what I was just going to say.
0: Also, thank God they didn't leave us a buttload of money, because we wouldn't have turned into nothing. You won't amount to not much generally. Now, Trump seems to be the exception. His dad left him a little something-something, and he turned it into a great big something-something. But generally, young men who have been left their wealth by their father usually just sit around and spend it and don't make much of themselves.
1: That's why we're really lucky. No one in our family had any talent.
0: Damn straight.
1: Yep.
2: Good morning, boys. Or should I say, ohayou gozaimasu?
1: Yeah, I'm not Chinese.
2: Oh, that's right. is it too early for an actually?
1: Go ahead.
2: Okay, I have to. I can't help myself. I know you don't care.
1: Okay.
2: But when you told your story about the sushi restaurant and the young lady that you addressed on the way out...
1: Konnichiwa means hello and good afternoon. Is that
2: Konnichiwa is a greeting, not a salutation as you are leaving. The three aspects of the day in Chinese language, ohayou, not spelled like the state. Ohayou is good morning. Konnichiwa is good afternoon. And konbonwa is evening. Now, you would have still been wrong, but would have been more accurate if you had addressed her with a konbonwa, but that is still a greeting when you arrive. What you were looking for was obviously sayonara.
1: Okay.
2: Sayonara next time, and it'll still shoot right over her head.
1: Okay, this happened after I was drinking bourbon for an hour, and I just jokingly said konnichiwa to the lady in the Japanese restaurant, and she said, "I don't speak Chinese." Unironically.
0: That's pretty funny.
1: Now, I was...
0: I don't speak it neither.
1: Now, I knew I was being stupid at the time. She didn't know she was being stupid.
2: Well, when you go back in there next time, shoot her a sayonara. Maybe she'll know that that is traditional Japanese for goodbye.
1: Oh, I'm never talking to that woman again.
2: There's also the possibility that in some of this... That's the strict definitions of these words, but kind of like in Hawaii...
1: Hawaii,
2: aloha. Where they say aloha for everything.
1: It's hello and goodbye. Ciao is hello and goodbye.
2: Yeah, in Italy, there's the same kind of thing. I think in Hawaii, aloha is used for like 17 different purposes. I'm pretty sure they incorporated it into their wedding vows.
1: Mm-hmm.
2: That's how much they say aloha. It's like, do you take this woman? Aloha. Why not?
1: Yeah, I knew konnichiwa didn't mean goodbye when I said it. I just didn't think it had anything to do with the story. I walked up to the hostess and I said konnichiwa. Now, it was while I was walking out, but who cares? It's not like I was talking to her before that.
2: I knew you didn't care, but I still have to get that off of my brain or it's just going to sit there and fester. Now, I feel we're clear to move forward with the show. Thank you very much.
1: You want a Japanese shame me? I'm going to spectrum shame you, buddy.
2: And by the way, we'll get to that spectrum in a moment. Speaking of that Italy trip.
1: Okay.
2: A lot of people have asked me, you know, it was like, well, Kenny was in the big city. Most of us, we kind of spread out a little bit, but most of us were up in Tuscany in the north central area. And the best way for you to see and understand the area where we were would be to rent an old movie called Under the Tuscan Sun. Have you ever heard of it?
1: No, have you ever seen Under the Sea?
2: No, stick with me. Under the Tuscan Sun is a movie set in and near Cortona,
1: okay.
2: Italy, which is the little village where we stayed last week. At this time last week,
1: He says old, by the way, he means 2000s.
2: Yeah.
1: It's old. It's got Sandra Oh in it. He doesn't mean like it's an old movie with, you know, Charlton Heston or something.
2: Oh, I thought
1: like
2: you meant an old town in Italy. 2000 is kind of young. The Etruscans were the first ones to establish the Villa Cortona 900 BC.
1: Nice.
2: Yeah, so it's been around a while. They've had plenty of time to perfect, their art, their fashion, their whatever.
1: You know there's a war going on right now, right?
0: Where's this?
1: You know, like in East Europe, in the Mideast.
0: Oh, yeah, all over the place. Mm-hmm. Africa, they don't even talk about them because they're just so regular.
1: And this guy's over here telling us about some Sandra Oh movie from 2003.
2: Well, it's really correcting me on my Sandra Oh movie as much as it is. Oh, now I can't think of the actress's name. You've got Sandra Oh on my mind. But she was also in Lonesome Dove, who played that girl Lori that Billy had liked so much.
1: Diane Lane.
0: Lori Darling.
1: Yeah.
0: That her full name was Lori Darling.
1: You're over here giving us Japanese lessons and telling us about old movies.
2: You're welcome.
1: All right. Mr. Kenneth, what else is going on with you today? There's got to be something more important than this.
2: Well, there are. And, also, our bad on this. When you played Gloria a little earlier, you know, because of Gloria Steinem, she died, if you hadn't heard.
1: She's dead.
2: The song by Laura Branigan came out, I'd say around, what, early to mid-80s, 82, 83, somewhere in that area.
1: Okay.
2: And the reason I remember that is because that was the early years, the beginnings of something called the John Lander and the Kuzu in Houston, Texas. And that then made me remember we forgot to say goodbye to Ron Parker.
1: Who's that?
2: Ron Parker, most recently on satellite radio for years, was part of that whole John Lander Q Zoo in the morning and all of that. But he was at the station, but he was the program director and the afternoon drive guy. He was one of us, is all I'm saying. A coworker, in some ways, a contemporary. And as a matter of fact, Ron Parker's the one that interviewed us to take the job to replace John Lander as he was moving his zoo out to, I think, San Diego, where they've already got a great zoo. Isn't that fun?
1: It's always sad to learn about someone who just died and I never knew who they were, and then you find out they're dead like a second later.
0: Yeah, and I think he lived right up in here around the Woodlands or somewhere, because you can do them satellite radio shows from anywhere.
1: Yeah. Well, rest in peace to Ron Parker. He looks like a nice guy.
2: He was a very, very nice guy.
1: I didn't know anything about him, but I just clicked on his Facebook, and boy, we have a lot of mutual friends.
0: There you go.
1: So I can't besmirch the man. It looks like...
2: why would you?
1: Yeah, you know.
2: That's the first thing you think of when somebody dies is, what can I say mean about them?
1: Well
2: that's just not normal. Well, I think you might be a psychopath.
1: This is hokey morning radio. I mean, you know... It's kind of a crutch we have here, you know? Make fun of stuff if you don't understand it. But anyway...
0: Back to Lindsay and the psychopaths. I've got a special take on that woman and her situation, but we won't get into that just yet.
1: Lindsay Lohan? What did she do?
0: No, the other one. The other crazy Lindsay, the baby killer.
1: Oh, Lindsay Clancy, yeah. Boy, she sure did love killing those kids. You see all these women on the internet that just love Lindsay Clancy, and you wonder... Would they still love Lindsay Clancy if they could see the police photos of those little dead children with their blank stare, staring up at the sky with the blood drooling and dripping and the eyes rolling back in there?
2: Okay.
1: Well, that's what I'm saying.
2: Okay,
1: yeah. Oh, you don't like hearing it.
0: It's very disturbing.
1: Yeah, well, now imagine praising the woman that did it. You know what I mean?
0: And they want to say things like, she says she doesn't even remember it. She was in such a mental state.
1: She was thinking about doing it for months.
0: She was talking to them. And these are the things that came out in the court. We weren't in the court, but other people were, and they say stuff. She was talking to them about sending them to Jesus while she's strangling them out with some rubber exercise tubes or something.
1: Yeah.
0: Yeah, her mind was on killing. Her mind was not distracted by, you know, some, what do you call it, postpartum depression.
1: Yeah, postpartum depression. Yeah.
0: No. And a matter of fact, Dolly hadn't even died when she did all this. That was a couple of years ago.
1: Hmm.
0: Well, we got an email from Bonnie about this Lindsay thing. It's a long one, but I'll just kind of hit the highlights for you. He said, for all the women saying, oh, poor her, boo-hoo, and accusing her husband of not being supportive enough, she was a working mother, running on little sleep, having to deal with three young kids. But what should the husband have done? She said he quit his job and took a job where he could work from home so he could be there and take her to all of her medical, psychiatric appointments. They had a nanny. They had two sets of grandparents. Everybody was taking turns trying to help out. She was going to the gym, working out, and they're trying to say she doesn't remember anything about the murder, but she told her psychiatrist that she was telling them to go be with Jesus. And... one child, seeing that she was attempted to run away, she chased that kid down so she could kill it next. And there's more to this, but it's just unsavory, ain't it? It's just, why in the hell is this jury having such a hard time?
1: One of the children apparently had bruising during the autopsy that made them believe it's possible the child was fighting back.
0: Mm.
1: Could you imagine?
0: Well, running away, it sounds like, at least.
1: Could you imagine being a young child fighting your mom to not have her kill you?
0: Yeah.
1: That's your last memory.
0: Watching them kill your brother or your sister right next to you, and you're next. Yeah. I don't care how old you are. If you're old enough to walk or run, you do.
1: A lot of people have probably never read the 911 transcript, Patrick Clancy's phone call to 911. And
0: I know.
1: I'll share some of it with you coming up a little later in the show. It might change how it's a 7-minute call. It begins with Patrick reporting that his wife tried to kill herself. We're not going to read the whole thing to you, but stick around. We'll share some of it with you. Remember, this was shared with the jury that can't decide if she killed her kids.
0: I just can't understand why they're struggling with this.
1: Yeah.
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0: when I listen to this music, I always think, like, this must be how cool it feels to be a black guy, except without the whole thing where you get pulled over a lot.
1: Yeah, I bet that's nice.
0: You know what I mean?
1: I mean, that the cool part.
0: Right. Like, you ever just walk cool?
1: Nah.
0: I know. Me neither.
1: I kind of... You don't really walk as much. You more sashay or priss.
0: Yeah, I didn't say walk gay. I said walk cool.
2: I'm going to give you the eye, honey, if you don't stop it.
1: Ooh.
0: When you hear this music, though, don't you just imagine, like, a guy walking down the hallway? He's, like, strutting his stuff. And, like, when he walks in the room, everyone moves out of the way. And it just smells like cigar smoke for some reason, even though there's not a cigar lit.
2: And cologne.
0: You're right.
2: Sure.
0: Exactly. Musk.
1: Well, you don't have to imagine it. I just saw it happen outside in our hallway. Oh, walked right by the door. Kept going.
0: Oh.
1: I don't even know if he can hear us out there.
0: Probably not. No. Yeah,
1: okay, well, good.
0: Well, anyway, hopefully sports is coming up if he's here. Stick around.
1: Oh, you know what today is?
0: The NFL.
1: Right? No.
0: What?
1: College.
0: Oh, college, yeah.
1: NFL next week.
0: Louisiana Tech, who has a game today? We were just looking at this yesterday.
1: Yeah, but no. Most of the good stuff starts tomorrow when OU kicks it off. I hope he can't hear us, but yeah. With football, I think they got about 11 games, college games to play tonight. The bigger names I see, Illinois.
0: That's something.
1: Utah, Georgia Tech.
0: I like Illinois not because of the location so much as the fact that the mascot used to upset people.
1: What was it? Was it?
0: Chief Illini or whatever he was.
1: Oh, yeah, he's a lion eye.
0: But they got rid of that. So tonight, 6 p.m., UMass at Rutgers, Akron at Wake Forest, Colorado at Georgia Tech. That's what I was thinking of.
1: That's what I'm saying, G-Tech.
0: Yeah, not Louisiana Tech. Arkansas, Pine Bluff, Eastern Illinois at Minnesota, UAB at Illinois, Idaho at Utah. Utah's number 21. That's something. You know?
1: I mentioned them. Yeah, the biggies.
0: You might want to take a look at that.
2: Isn't that Illinois team the one that... Was like a champion last year?
0: Well, they have been pretty good in the past.
1: Well, yeah, but they ain't top high rated. You know, usually if you're the national champion, you come back the next year. They're like, well, you're number one until you're not. They didn't even start the preseason polls with them being number one.
0: But that is on the Big Ten Network. The only problem is that game's at 9 o'clock. Who's staying up that late? Charlie Sheen?
1: It's a school night.
0: What am I, Paris Hilton? Who's staying up that late on a Thursday?
3: Y'all doing sports?
0: No.
1: No, we're just talking about stuff, you know.
0: If anything, this is like...
3: It sounded like you was doing some sports or something like that.
0: No, this is like the pre-show for what you're going to do. You're Earth, Wind, and Fire. We're the Ohio Players.
3: You wish. Yeah, you ain't never been cool enough to be no Ohio Players. Step away from Earth, Wind, and Fire. Now, y'all ain't heading that direction. But
2: what we're looking at is we were promoting more interest in your upcoming portion of the program.
0: This was more of like a teaser. Coming up, the greatest sports and commentator in America.
3: Is that right?
0: Mr. O.
3: Well, the biggest sports news of the day obviously ain't about football. I know everybody's excited, but when Tiger Woods is in the news, that start the program. And Tiger Woods have had his driver's license suspended for 5 years. Brother can't drive. He couldn't drive a car before, but now he legally can't drive a car. The big question of that come up, but now he rich enough to have a driver all time. I mean,
0: what never made any sense about
3: it. It don't
0: this.
3: Make no sense. I know people that don't make that much more than us, and they got a driver anytime they want to go somewhere, especially if they might be having an alcoholic beverage or two.
0: The Uber.
3: Big question about this come up is, does it apply to golf carts?
0: Yeah.
3: And they asked his lawyer about that, and the lawyer said, well, that's a damn good question. I don't know, but I'm going to have to look into it. Can Tiger Woods drive a golf cart? And they said right now they suspect it varies from either state to state with their law.
0: And also, it's probably on private property. So
2: some are, some aren't.
0: That's a big gray area,
3: and sometimes
0: right?
3: You got to cross a public road.
0: Sure.
3: Even if it's in like in the woodlands or something, you go up and play golf up there, you know.
0: The one side part of the course is on one side of the road.
3: All you do is just cross the road. It's like, what, 20, 30 feet. But you are driving on a road at that point, and you're violating the law. If he is caught driving, you know, regular car for sure, in the next 5 years, the judge said, that's it, straight to jail.
2: You don't get to pass go or get $200?
3: No, straight to jail.
0: And
3: Tiger don't need $200.
0: Does he have the same experience in jail that, like, Suge Knight or Puff Daddy's having?
2: I doubt it.
0: If you're Suge Knight and you're in prison, I bet everybody wants to be your friend. But if you're Tiger Woods and you're in prison, you know, like, it's not really the same accolade.
3: No, it's an escalade.
0: No, oh,
3: I made that mistake myself many a time. I don't blame you.
0: My bad.
4: Hey, babe. Hey. So remember when I was pregnant, you told everyone we're pregnant?
5: Yeah.
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0: Yeah, we're here. Don't worry. We're just vibing.
1: Is that what we're doing?
0: I mean, I was vibing. What were you doing?
1: I was just looking at the football lineup for the weekend.
0: Was he allowed to do that, Mr. O?
2: Well, you look, he just can't tell you looking. That's all. That's the rule.
0: What about you? Can you tell us?
2: I could. If I had a sponsor, I could. You know, that's what's important here is that we make sure that the listeners find out about the quality goods and services made available to them by like-minded people who also enjoy the Walton Johnson program.
0: Oh, we can do that. Yeah, that's, you know.
3: You mean like the people at Law Tigers, for example?
0: Oh, aren't we going to be in Baton Rouge next week?
2: You heard about that, did you? Yeah, yeah. Walton Johnson coming to Baton Rouge. Y'all get ready next Saturday. All part of the Law Tigers deal with the Flying Tigers bike. That's a motorcycle. So we're going to be at the Harley-Davidson dealership over there on Seagull Lane. You've been there.
0: Oh, bro, I have been there. That's a cool place.
2: Yeah.
0: Usually when we're there, they've got like Cokes and beer and breakfast tacos that they'll have this time. I don't want to make promises.
3: We're getting there at noon, so I don't know if we'll have breakfast tacos, but maybe we'll have, afternoon tacos.
0: Or, I don't know, cookies, or I don't know what they're going to have. We'll be there. We'll tell you what. You show up with a sixer of cold ones, I'll drink a beer with you. You know what I mean?
3: Unopened, obviously. You don't want to, take the chance of drinking something that somebody's already opened.
0: Unless you work for the hard arm of the law, I'm not going to tell you how to do your... You show up with an open beer and you're a public service officer, I'll drink a beer with you.
3: You know, that's why women put napkins on top of their drink when they're not actually drinking it, because unsavory types have occasionally slipped things in there.
0: You think if you roofied me, that would be a good idea?
3: I don't care if they roofie you. I'm just worried about the rest of the people.
0: If I get roofied with this amount of energy, with this tiger blood flowing through my veins, that's going to make me tired. That's going to make me crazier.
2: That's right. And that's the sports.
0: No, it's not.
3: Oh.
2: There is more. All right, football. Yeah, obviously, we just covered that. NCAA football getting underway. Now, they played some games last weekend, but they act like, it wasn't nobody you heard of and it don't count. They call that week zero.
0: Okay.
2: This is now week one. You got Illinois playing. You got Utah. You got Georgia Tech, like y'all mentioned, all that. And then Friday, OU gonna kick it in.
0: That's a real game.
2: Yay, Oklahoma, go Sooners.
0: But it'd be cool if we had something like LSU versus Clemson. That would be something.
2: You gotta wait till Saturday for that.
0: Oh, well,
2: Saturday, LSU playing. You're gonna have Georgia, Tennessee, Texas, and the Aggies. They all your favorite teams, whoever they is, they all gonna be playing this weekend.
0: And then on Sunday, Operation Comedy Therapy is officially, there's one ticket left if anyone wants it.
3: Can I have it?
0: No.
3: Oh, I didn't think so.
0: No, you can go, though.
3: Yeah.
0: Houston versus Oregon State, that's something. Astros shut out the White Sox 2-0 yesterday. That was something, too, huh?
2: Yeah, I didn't get to baseball yet, but you want to jump around, jump around. That's all right, jump around, Kenny.
0: Get up, your seats, jump around. Do you like that song?
2: Already told you Tiger Woods lost his license. Now he can't drive, but he really couldn't drive before. The U.S. Open, the tennis tournament, was halted because of some rowdy influences. Bunch of people up in a suite, and they was making so much noise and jumping around that the dude that was in charge of the match, he had to call timeout on it and scold them idiots up there for acting in an unsavory fashion during the tennis match. Tennis and golf, you're supposed to be quiet and respectful during the moments of play.
0: That's what Ainsley was saying this morning. The girl, the blonde, what do they call it? I'm not going to say what
3: she's the news lady on Fox.
0: She was like, you're not supposed to talk during golf. And then she went on a long rant about talking during golf.
2: And didn't everybody already know that?
0: And Brian and Lawrence, the other two guys there, were like, geez, lady, just stay in your lane.
3: They just kind of roll their eyes and look off camera like, well, here she goes again.
0: Mm-mm-mm.
2: Oh, and since you brought up baseball, the Detroit Tigers have done something a little unusual. The Detroit Tiger baseball team has a $4 million pre-agreement with a 12-year-old kid.
0: Wait, what?
2: Yeah. This kid is, his name is Kevin Sosa. Now, I don't know if he related to Sammy, but he's from the Dominican Republic. And this 12-year-old is already so good, such a standout in baseball, that the Tigers said, we will pay you $4 million for the next 4 years to hold you until you're old enough to actually sign a contract. Because he got to be 16 before they can do that.
0: Here's what I wonder.
2: They want to pay him to just, tell everybody else to go away.
0: So with all that money, What if he just decides, screw it, I'm not even going to try anymore. I already made my, in the Dominican Republic.
3: That should be his retirement fund right there.
0: If you had $4 million in the bank invested at age 12, you could just live off the interest for the rest of your life. You'd live an above average life. You'd never have to do anything.
3: Right.
0: Anyway.
2: Oh, and Tony Romo, as you know, pleaded no contest and operating a motor vehicle intoxicated, all that kind of stuff. So now his apology have come out, and according to the report, his apology basically said that he is addicted to painkillers. Because, you know, you play football for enough years, you're going to get injured, and then apparently you mix alcohol and the painkillers, and that work real good unless you get behind the wheel of a car like Tiger Woods.
0: Yeah, but twice the legal limit.
2: Yeah, and so what he was, he said he apologized, and once he, you know, he said, everybody, I'm real sorry. I'd like a little privacy right now so I can get through this and be with my family and all that. But then he's hoping his other family, the folks over at CBS, where he was doing the color commentating on the football, he said he hoping that, you know, they'll be forgiving, kind of like the judge was in the courthouse, and say, you know, maybe he'd get his job back one of these days. CBS is not as forgiving. They are, however, giving Tony his privacy because they're not even responding to his apology message.
0: What I wonder is it, do they care, or do they just, like, do they don't care that he drove drunk?
2: I doubt it. Well, so many other people have, and they didn't seem to, not just CBS, but whoever they was with, they didn't care.
0: No, they're already getting the ratings, and they probably pay him a little more than they should have, and they're like, oh, well, this is a great way to get out of that. Because isn't, what are the immorality clause or something?
3: Oh, sure.
0: Yeah, that's what it's called, right?
3: Yeah.
0: Some sad news today. Alphonso Smith Jr., Wake Forest All-American, Broncos second rounder, Lions pick six guy, dead at age 40 after a very ugly Facebook post. There's nothing funny to say about this. It sounds like he committed suicide.
2: That's awful.
0: Yeah, terrible.
2: You think it was one of them TCPs, brain injuries, whatever it was?
0: It's a very good question. There's still a lot we don't know about this.
2: One of the cats that committed suicide just a week or two himself in the heart, specifically because he wanted his brain to be intact. He left messages saying, I'm taking myself out. I want y'all to study my brain so you can get to the bottom of this football helmet injury situation. Now, if you got to wear one of them big bubble helmets, if every player have to do that, like Petrie with the Texans, maybe it's better for you. But it looked stupid. It just looked crazy. And I know Petrie is a hell of a player and one of my favorites. But he's easy to spot because he's the only one running around out there with a helmet that looked like that dude in Spaceballs. Remember him?
0: Oh, yeah.
3: Dark helmet.
0: Sure, yeah, he's great. Here's my question. If you shoot yourself in the heart, that's not an instant death, is it?
2: You don't know for sure that that's going to get the job done, you know? I mean, that's a risky move.
0: It's like when you're watching an old samurai movie or Mark Antony in HBO's Rome. They commit suicide by stabbing themselves in the heart. It's not a quick death.
3: Mm-mm.
0: Is it?
3: No, I wouldn't think so.
0: I mean, it's not a slow death like a stab to the stomach, but still, I don't think it's instant. You're going to suffer a little.
2: I remember watching Pulo, who was that dude on Rome. He was so funny.
0: Sure.
2: I watched him kill one of the senators that they found out was up to no good, and the senator knew he was coming, so he wasn't going to be able to stop him because, you know, he was one of them Roman guys, you know,
0: sure,
2: in the army.
0: Yeah, and they're bad, right.
2: So he was going to kill him. So he just kind of like, well, do me a favor and just make it quick, and he stood there, and he took the sword and drove it down right at the side of his neck where it meets into the shoulder there.
0: Yeah.
2: And just, you know, shoo, all the way down. Now, you eventually get to the heart, but that's about, what, at least a foot of swording before you get to the part that's going to kill you. And that was what they thought was a gentle death.
0: Boy, I'll tell you what, you know who was good at committing suicide on that show?
3: You're enjoying this Rome stuff, aren't you?
0: Well, I watched the whole thing because I was in, and it doesn't matter. Cleopatra, she knew all about poison. She had a lady she could call.
2: Yeah.
0: Who had different, she had like a poisonous snake, and she's like, what should I do, my wrist or my breast? She's like, the breast will make your face prettier. She's like, oh, well, then the breast.
2: Obviously,
0: I want a beautiful burial, you know?
2: She also did it with Pulo, same guy.
0: Oh, yeah.
2: Because
0: he gave her the baby. Yeah.
2: The first guy that came in there, he was all goody-goody, and he didn't want to, you know, he won't do it, or he couldn't do it because he was worried about, you know, his wife or whatever. It seemed wrong. It was not the right thing to do, and yeah, he was a Boy Scout. So
0: you're talking about Lucius.
2: Lucius, he left,
1: And she called Pulo in, and he went right to, whoo, he went to town on her, man. Boy, he did not have the same issues.
0: No, no, Titus Pulo, boy, he loved hookers and stuff, and he was like a queen, no problem. And he just cleaned that, I'll tell you what, he stuffed a tomb in that pyramid so so deep, there are going to be mummies there for centuries.
3: Speaking of Rome, when you were there last week, you sent us, I think we all got the same video, I got it, there was a video of you at some Roman ruins. Well, it was the, you just, you know, panned the area of these Roman ruins, and it was a, they're still there. It was a neighborhood, basically, of all these, what would have been houses where people lived. And I got to thinking, I don't know if you remember when you were there, if they said how old those ruins were, probably a couple of thousand years, give or take. Do you think the building that you or I live in will be standing in a couple of thousand years?
0: No, probably not, because they don't even, in Houston, they don't even let buildings last longer. There's nothing here from the 70s. I mean, mm-mm. But no, that place is called Osteo Antica. It's about 2,400 years old. Earliest archaeological remains dating back to the 4th century B.C.
1: You know why that stuff's still standing?
0: Because Italians back then were really good at architecture.
1: They finally figured out why 2,000-year-old Roman concrete survives all the elements, including seawater.
0: What is it?
1: And our modern concrete crumbles after, 20 years? The Romans, way back in the day, used lime, what they call clasts.
0: Sure.
1: Lime clasts.
0: Lime clasts. That stuff's great.
1: A clast is basically a clod, a chunk, busted up rock. But they used lime, mixed it into the concrete. Now, concrete is what's called porous, if you know what I mean, that water comes in, gets into it. So when the concrete cracks and the water seeps in, it mixes with the lime chunks.
0: Sure.
1: Dissolves the lime, recrystallizes it, and literally heals itself.
0: Wow. So it's like a living rock. Yeah.
1: Yeah. And we could be doing that here. But you know why we don't?
0: Because
1: speed, for one thing, speed. It takes longer for the concrete to cure, and they want to get this job done today.
0: I got to think the unions probably have something to do with it, too. They don't want you building something that won't need repaired in 10 years.
1: That's the problem. That's why America is a disposable society, because they figured out if they make a car that lasts 30 years, you're not going to buy another car.
0: No, why would you?
1: Your razor,
0: your iPhone,
1: your phone, whatever, everything goes obsolete within a few years, which means you get to spend more money.
0: But, you know, that place, Osteo Antica, they've got like this old theater and old apartment buildings. They even have old private and public bathhouses. And when you go in there and walk around, you just think about how a guy like, what's that, Pluto guy, probably go in there with a bunch of Roman whores and clean their clocks for hours.
1: Not Pluto, that was that Disney dog. Pulo.
0: Pulo, yeah, Titus Pulo. What did I say? Pluto?
1: Pluto.

0: En garde!
1: U.S. Olympians do it, your neighbor's kid does it, and yes, it's the only socially acceptable way to carry a sword, fencing. 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
14: We've talked a lot about ultra-processed foods, and here is one more reason to pay close attention to what you eat. New study out of Australia found that bumping up your ultra-processed food intake by just 10% a day, we're talking a small bag of chips, was linked to a, quote, measurable drop in attention and a higher risk of dementia. And here's the part that really surprised me. This held true even for people eating an otherwise healthy Mediterranean-style diet. In other words, you can't just cancel out the junk with a good salad. If that sounds discouraging, let me give you some good news. It's never too late to improve your diet. Researchers found that swapping ultra-processed foods for whole foods over several years lowered the risk of cognitive decline. So midlife, even, can be a great time to start. 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I'm Dr. Sanjay Gupta, helping you live a better life.

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1: The Bears, Walton and Johnson, taking the risk so you don't have to. 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

0: That's a fun song. I got to tell you, though, I didn't know who Bobby was when he sang that when I was a kid. I heard that song, and he's talking about Bobby was on a bicycle, and you know who they was talking about, really?
1: Like, probably, right?
0: The police. They apparently, I learned later, they call them the police, they call them Bobbies.
1: And they had bicycles?
0: Mm-hmm. Yeah. And they didn't carry guns, they had sticks.
1: Is this guy British? Is that what this is about?
0: Beats the hell, I don't
1: think
0: so.
1: The song's called England Swings.
0: Yeah, England Swing, like a pendulum do. You know, because the pendulum swings.
1: So is that British country music?
0: Well, I don't think he is British. I don't know where he came from, but it didn't seem like it to me.
1: Isn't that weird how in Australia they have country music and they sing like they're from Nashville,
0: mm-hmm.
1: but they're from, you know, Melbourne or whatever?
0: Especially when Nicole Kidman marries them.
1: Yeah, what the hell's that all about? Doesn't make any sense.
0: Let me ask you a question, and you don't really even have to answer. It's one of them think about it things.
1: See, now I want to.
0: When you was walking around in the ancient ruins of Italy last week.
1: Like I often do, sure.
0: Did it ever cross your mind, even for a minute?
1: I didn't. Nothing cross my mind.
0: Mm-hmm, that we better enjoy this while we can before the Muslims get here.
1: Constantly.
0: All the time. I'm looking at that big-ass Colosseum, all these fancy churches, and all the art and all that crap, and I'm like, you know who'd hate this?
1: Muslims. They like smashing old ancient stuff.
0: Apparently, there's a story about the possibility that Muslims are behind some of the sacred shrines in Japan. Now, the reason I say supposedly is because I was told the Japanese people or the government doesn't allow Muslims to immigrate to their country. So I guess they snuck in if they're the ones doing all of this destruction.
1: All right. In that old Roman city I was walking around in, Ostia Antica, they have the oldest synagogue in Europe. It's called the Ostia Synagogue. Now,
2: Here goes Kenny earning his Jew money now.
1: Well, that's just what I'm saying. If the Muslims take over Italy, which they appear to be.
0: Well, all of England. All of Europe. You know, yeah, ain't nobody safe.
1: Do you think they're going to let an ancient synagogue exist?
0: Mm-mm.
1: They hate the Jews more than they hate us, you know?
0: I just wonder, what would they come for first? Some of the things that the tourists attracted to, you know, the fountains. Did you go to see the fountain?
1: Yes, I did.
0: Yes,
1: yeah.
0: The Colosseum.
1: Yeah.
0: The
1: Trevi Fountain is what you're talking
0: Trevi
1: about.
0: Fountain. Yeah. I was actually surprised because when Hollywood shows us the Trevi Fountain,
1: it's really cool.
0: It looks like there's all this space around it. There's like 40 feet.
1: It's not. Well,
0: and
1: Italy,
0: it's full of people.
1: Everything in Rome is right on top of each other.
0: It's very clustered and tight, overcrowded.
1: Mm. In big cities in America, when you walk down an alleyway, there's nothing back there but garbage and stuff. When you walk down an alleyway in Rome, there's like a Louis Vuitton back there.
0: Oh, yeah.
1: There.
0: And
1: like,
0: they got stores. They're always selling.
1: And it's like, what the hell is this? It's a purse store. Is it cheap? No, it's very expensive.
0: Christian Louboutin, mostly shoes, the red bottom shoes. Louis Vuitton, you're thinking about for purses.
1: Why you got to gay it up? What?
0: Just call it LV.
1: That doesn't change what I'm talking about. What? Nothing you just said changed the point I'm making. All you're doing is homoing it up.
0: You know what it is? I think he thinks he's better than us.
1: Yeah, you think you're better than Billy Ed just because he doesn't have all his teeth and
0: he lives
1: in a trailer?
0: Absolutely, 100%.
1: You think you're better than him just because he eats out of a can every night? You're not better than him.
0: That's right. You wait till the polls come, see who's better than who.
1: Yeah, you think you're better than Mr. O just because he...
0: Yeah, I can't wait.
1: Just because he pays money to, like, women he's never met before for children he barely knows?
0: I never correct Mr. O about anything. He's always right.
1: You're not better than him. You think you're better than me just because I bring a synthesizer to work every day? Because I don't really have much else going on in my life. This is all the joy.
0: I think you're proving my point right now.
1: Look how cool this is.
0: Sounds like somebody's strangling a cat. Oh, yeah, that cat's dying.
1: No, that's cool. That's real analog filters, dude. Look at this. It's portable, too.
0: Really did. That's the tiniest. It's smaller than your cell phone. Okay, it's about the same size as a cell phone, but that's tiny. I thought synthesizers were like the size of not a piano, but, you know, fairly large.
1: Well, you can get different sizes, you know. They come
0: apparently.
1: In all, you know,
0: and you've got a tiny one.
1: Yeah, you know, it's like there's Chinese size and then there's like Ecuador size,
0: we'll
1: you know.
0: Edit that out later to where Kenny agrees with me that he has a tiny one.
1: I do have a tiny one.
0: Thank
1: I have a
0: you.
1: Tiny little, look, it fits right in my pocket, the synthesizer. Why, what were you talking about?
0: Never mind.
1: Wait, were you making a joke about my genitalia?
0: Oh, look out now.
1: Hang on a second. This is a very mature adult radio show. You're talking about dude's junk? Ugh.
0: No. That's, not at all. That's your dirty mind just led you there. I never said anything like that.
1: Mr. Kenneth, I don't know why you're doing this. You're constantly dragging us through the mud all the time.
3: We don't need that.
1: This is why we couldn't get that sponsorship from the marital wand store.
3: It is a no, it's a massage wand.
1: Oh, my bad. It says so right on the box. Yeah, right. That's true. Yeah. The box.
0: Let's see.
1: The box.
0: Tom asks, did you travel to southern Italy? Also, the northern cities sound like better places to visit and to work, but the hilltop villages in south Italy sound like better places to live after retirement. Main reason not to retire to a small village in Italy, though, would be the need to learn Italian. Well, I think we should all learn several other foreign languages, and it's fun to speak Italian.
1: In Italy, everybody speaks English except the cab drivers. They only speak Arabic.
3: Yeah, what's up with that?
1: Yeah, exactly.
3: And they're the ones that are pacing off at the Colosseum and the fountain and everything else, measuring how far it is from here to there.
1: Of course, it's sort of similar but the same. Like here in America, the cab drivers also speak Arabic, but everyone else speaks Spanish.
3: Yeah, well, it's one of them things, I guess.
1: Yeah,
3: anyway,
1: if you want to speak English, you have to go to England.
0: Tom says his brain is too old and worn out to love to learn stuff anymore. Barely remember what I already learned.
1: Good point.
0: That's why you should learn a foreign language. It actually makes your brain work better. It's like music. You know, people that are good at music, their brains work better in certain ways. That learn a second or third or sixth language, it makes your brain function more properly. Because it's like a muscle. If you don't use it, you're going to lose it.
1: I totally agree. It's important to learn to play music. That's why I got this synthesizer.
0: Oh, God. Oh, dear Lord.
1: Yeah. Hang on. We'll be right back right after this.
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1: U.S. Olympians do it, your neighbor's kid does it, and yes, it's the only socially acceptable way to carry a sword, fencing. 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

0: a mentalism girl. What's a new age mentalism girl? What is that?
1: I couldn't even begin to tell you nothing about any. It didn't make no sense to me.
0: According to a report here, Tim Curry's official cause of death was coronary artery disease, but it was the pelvic thrust that really drove him insane.
2: Is that what it was?
0: That's what I heard, yeah.
2: Did he time warp just too much?
0: Yeah.
2: He just time warped himself out.
0: We all know.
2: Mm-hmm.
0: Tale as old as time. And he died right before Halloween. I mean, that's next month.
2: Well, yeah.
3: Not real close.
0: But think he loved Halloween or did he hate it because he was always associated with it just because of one thing he did a long time ago?
2: I doubt that he was into the whole Rocky Horror thing nearly as much as the people that, you know, go and see it and act it out in the theater all the time.
0: Well, I don't know what we're doing for Halloween, but I know we're in Baton Rouge next week. So that's going to be a lot of fun. And if you want to wear a costume, come hang out with us. We're going to be at the Harley Davidson dealership over there.
1: Yeah, but we'll be in other Harley dealerships between now and Halloween and maybe even on Halloween or close to it. So you get your costumes ready. You got a little time. In the meantime, I got an email from Tom about the Roman concrete.
0: Tell me more.
2: Tom is clever. He said, so what you're saying is the Romans put the lime in the concrete and they mix it all up. They put the lime in the concrete and they pour it all together. Call the... You know how it goes. That's cute. I like it.
0: Well, it was, if I'm not mistaken, it was limestone. It wasn't like,
2: lime. It's still lime.
0: That is a good song, though, dude.
1: You like that?
0: You like this, but you don't like the Pina Colada song.
2: Well...
0: I just like how it goes, coconut.
2: Coconut. Put the lime in the coconut.
0: Harry, I don't think you really talk like that. I think you're doing that for the song. I think you're trying to talk like Bob Dylan.
2: I don't know if he was unappreciated in his time or not, because I really wasn't a fan. I was either wasn't alive or a baby when he was doing... But Nielsen, I think...
0: You think was he was like the... Was he like the Van Gogh of music?
2: Yeah, a little ahead of his time, maybe.
0: He wasn't really appreciated? Do you think he, like Bob Dylan or a guy like Harry Nilsson ever went into like a Starbucks and they were like, I would like to have an extra frappe and macchiato?
2: Yeah, probably.
0: Or did they only do that in the songs?
2: No, Bob Dylan specifically had a medical condition that he that caught up with him later in life that caused him to sing and sound that way.
0: There's no way that's true.
2: Oh, look it up.
0: Really?
2: Like you look up everything else.
0: He had
1: in the meantime, Halloween weekend looks like Slidell. For the Walton Johnson Show. So, yeah, all over the New Orleans area. When is Halloween? Is that on a Friday, a Saturday?
0: That's on a Saturday, yeah.
1: All right, so...
0: I actually did know we were going to be in the New Orleans area for Halloween, but I thought we'd promote Baton Rouge first, you know, so people... Yeah.
1: But hopefully our listeners have such a strong brain they can hold on to two things at the same time.
0: Well, on that note...
2: We'll see.
0: People in both of those cities are very interested in what's going on with the SEC. And the NAACP is demanding black athletes boycott SEC schools.
4: Now, why this time? They've been saying that for a while. There's a different reason every couple of months.
0: Well, I could tell you why they're doing it, but I'd really like to do the voice.
1: Which voice is that?
0: You know, like the black preacher voice while they're explaining.
4: You mean the dude that works at the NAACP?
0: Yeah, all right. Anyway, they're exposing, as they put it, a disconnect between advocates who rely on 1960s-style protest tactics and prominent athletes in today's $3 billion NIL economy who have different views of activism and who are unwilling to sacrifice unprecedented financial opportunities.
4: Say what?
0: In other words, they think like Tennessee, Louisiana, Alabama, Florida, Mississippi, South Carolina, Texas, and Georgia are real racist, but they want black people to play football.
4: Mm-hmm. But they don't want any. They don't want us to watch the football.
0: The boycott's asking athletes, high school recruits, college players who may transfer to turn down schools that can offer scholarships, national exposure, lucrative NIL opportunities.
2: Yeah, I bet that's not going to happen.
0: They're like, don't take the job.
2: You're right. Somebody's waving millions of dollars at you and come play football for us and maybe, you know, move on to the pros from there and make more millions of dollars. Yeah, they're not going to turn that down.
0: And as that's happening, there's this other odd thing happening in colleges right now. Colleges
4: the NFL?
0: No.
4: Oh, that's another odd thing then.
0: Well, that too, but the NFL players playing in college football is weird. But
1: oh, they're mad about that too.
0: No. This is different. Colleges are sending out acceptance letters to students who didn't apply.
2: Why would they be doing that?
0: Right, exactly. Once upon a time, getting into college meant an essay about the time you learned resilience from a broken toaster.
2: That's right.
0: But yeah. Now there's a product named Direct Admissions, transcript plus a couple of check boxes, no essay. They're just sending out acceptance letters to people. So you think, why now? The applicant pipeline is shrinking. A lot of 18-year-olds are looking what's going on with DEI, corporate America, and they're like, well, why would I want to do that?
1: I don't want to fool with it.
0: Right. They're like, I could just go start a software company. I could make 200, 300 grand in a year or two. What do I need to get into debt for and learn gender studies?
1: And let's face it, they're not learning that much anymore in school anyway. They're getting their minds warped by these liberals and all that crap. And when they just had a thing on the TV today, this morning, how many of these high school kids are using AI? 70% use AI in their studies. 65% actually has AI just do their homework for them.
0: Right. Yesterday,
2: they're not learning.
0: Yesterday, I saw there was a Democrat activist in Houston praising Zorhan Mamdani. He said he's leading the charge against AI because he won't let students at New York City high schools use AI. He just outlawed it this week. Mm-hmm. Now, Katy ISD, a suburb of Houston, did that last year. Doesn't that mean they're leading the charge?
2: That kind of would, yeah, if they were smart enough to know what leading the charge means. You know, it's kind of like the way kids don't learn directions. You live in the same town for, you know, most of your life. You still don't know how to get to somebody's house. Your best friend maybe lives across town. They have to follow the phone and the GPS every time they go so that they'll know how to get there. They're not learning the route, and using artificial intelligence, they're not learning the curriculum that the school is presenting.
0: In their defense, though, I like to use GPS even when I do know where I'm going because it tells me about traffic.
2: Right. If there's a construction or a delay, it's nice to check. You still know how to get there.
0: Sure. Now consider this. Young people, well, people of any age, but young people don't even have to learn to program a computer anymore. They can use AI to write source code. All they need is the compiler software, you know, Visual C++ or whatever it is they're using, and they just tell Grok or Claude or ChatGPT what they want the software to do. Mm-hmm. It'll create the source code for them. They put it into the compiler software. It creates the execution program.
1: Bada bing, bada boom, just like that.
0: Right.
1: As they say in Italy.
0: And it's amazing.
2: Nobody says that in Italy.
0: No, they say that. Yeah, pretty much. Yeah.
2: And they say that in Jersey.
0: And then they eat gabagool. I had a hard time finding gabagool in Rome last week.
1: Yeah, I asked about it too, and they looked at me kind of funny.
0: Yeah.
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1: That's where Never Give Up comes from. 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I wasn't Dwayne. 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

0: Ted Cruz taking shots at J.D. Vance. It looks like he's running for president.
1: Why is he taking shots at J.D.?
0: Because he's running for president.
1: Well, I know, but what did J.D. do to deserve a shot?
0: Well, he's likely to be the front runner in 2028, but Ted Cruz is out criticizing him.
1: Tell me the actual criticism.
0: J.D. negotiated with Iran. It was a terrible deal. You know, didn't like how he's handling the Iranian war. Ted Cruz could have done it better, that sort of thing.
1: Yeah. Okay. Don't they normally just assume the vice president will be the next candidate?
0: But it's still got to be a primary, you know?
1: I know they have, but I know.
0: Ted Cruz has been waiting since 2016. Trump made fun of his wife. He wants his go at this thing, you know?
1: I'm sure he does.
0: Yeah.
1: And I think some of the people in this room, back during that early days of that campaign, were Ted Cruz supporters, not so much Trump supporters. You became more of a Trump supporter as they whittled the field down, and then he became the candidate. And so kind of like deciding whether you're going to vote for this guy or that guy. The election eventually comes down to just two choices. And like somebody told me one time, it's like you're trying to decide whether you're going to put your face on top of the red hot burner on the stove, or are you going to have a soft drink? Yeah. Those are your two choices. Maybe you think soft drinks are too sugary and you don't really care for them. Would you rather burn your face on the stove? That's your two choices.
0: Look, I wanted Barry Goldwater, but if not Barry Goldwater, then Trump. Fine, you know?
1: Of course.
0: That's how we got here, you know? Was Goldwater a Jew?
2: You tell me. You're the one that's taking all that Jew money all the time.
0: Man, and I ate a bagel on my way to work this morning.
1: No way.
0: And my
1: Kenny.
0: And my dog's name is Milton.
1: Right? Friedman?
0: Man, maybe I'm not Catholic.
1: Maybe not.
0: Did you ever just wake up and realize you might not be black, Mr. O?
2: Never did.
0: No, I mean, okay, that's a bad example.
2: Yeah, not even one time.
0: Mr. Kenneth, do you ever wonder if you're not gay? No, that's not going to work either.
2: You know why being black is better than being gay, though, right? You know that one.
0: Oh, yeah.
2: You know?
0: Yeah, trust me, I know why. Yeah.
2: Mainly because you don't have to one day tell your parents that you're black.
0: Yep, that's a good point.
1: Yeah, thank you.
0: Although,
1: done that.
0: Let's not kid ourselves. I'm pretty sure Mr. Kenneth's parents knew.
1: Why do you say that?
0: Well, I mean, I've seen how
1: way you sit,
0: right.
1: Talk, walk, move, dress. Is that enough?
0: He even eats a donut, Gay. You ever see him eat a donut?
1: It's delicate. I don't feel the need to shove half of it in my mouth at one time. I like to take small bites and enjoy the flavor.
0: You eat it with a fork and a knife.
1: Not always.
0: That's pretty gay.
1: That particular instance, I didn't want to get my fingers sticky. I don't like sticky.
0: I heard the opposite.
1: No, you did not.
0: All right. Anyway,
1: tell them about your debate last night.
0: All right. I'm
1: speaking of all that Jew money we're supposedly here raking in.
0: Owen Schroyer's a friend of the show. I've been watching him on InfoWars for years, and he first became a Walton and Johnson listener while he was in prison. You know, up there in where's that Oakdale, that federal prison where Brian sends us letters all the time. And anyway, we became buddies, and we have the same principles and concerns and philosophy for life. We just share different opinions about data centers. And so I was on his show yesterday. I was a guest. He's been on this show. We've been on his show. And I was talking about why I think data centers are the new boogeyman, the case for data centers. More data centers will be better for your freedom. It's easier to spy on you with less data centers than with more data centers. Mm-hmm. And
1: so you made some quality points in your debate, and I think didn't you even have the other side sort of agreeing with you at the end?
0: Owen was like, you know, you're onto something there. I might be on team data center, and he was asking me my thoughts on it.
1: Mm-hmm.
0: And I was like, wow, this is going great. So I hop over and I look at the comment section.
1: Yeah.
0: And it was like, this guy's a Jew. Owen's got a Jew on.
1: Jew!
0: Jews! I was like, wow, that's all it takes?
1: Because of data centers.
0: I think we should have more computers around. That's a Jew thing.
1: That's a standard stance of some of the basics of the of Judaism. I think it goes way back thousands of years. Sure.
0: You know how Jews love building a barn by the airport and filling it with racks of computers.
1: Well, of course.
0: What? That's not at all what.
1: Oh boy.
0: I think that's a Jew thing at all. But anyway, that's what they said. So I guess I'm Jewish now.
1: I guess so.
0: Shouldn't I be getting some of those checks from Israel at some point?
2: That's what I keep wondering, man. Why ain't we cashing that money?
0: I think it's because we're not.
2: If you're going to get accused of it, don't you want to, if you're going to get accused of the crime, don't you want to get the benefit of it?
0: I think it's because I haven't given a full-throated endorsement to the Iranian war. And but, you know, it's hard to do that because it hasn't benefited my life in any way whatsoever. It
3: exactly.
0: Seems to be making things more difficult for everyone. Speaking of the Iranian war, if you just waken up, the big news today, the young men, Navy sailors and Marines aboard the USS Abraham Lincoln have spent 286 days at sea.
1: That's a long time.
0: And now they've docked at Liam Chong Bang.
2: What did who?
0: It's a place in Thailand. And
2: shucky ducky.
0: I know.
2: How many sailors on there? Like 1,000 sailors on one of them big ships?
0: 5,000 sailors and Marines.
2: They just turned them loose on Thailand, land of the ladyboys.
0: After 286 days, these guys don't need a tour guide. They need a designated friend who could still read a room where the girl orders in baritone. Good luck, boys.
2: Well, I think after that many days, they get turned loose in the ladyboy land. They're going to finally get down to it, and they're going to find something swinging down there, and they're just going to say, "Yeah, what the hell? Just push it out of the way.
0: Screw it. What's up, Wang?" Here's some hooker math for you, kids. 5,000 sailors, 5 knights, 1 town that has been practicing since Saigon. The bot is about to need a shore patrol. Do you get what I'm saying?
3: No, I missed something in there.
0: That's their money is the bot.
3: Oh, that would help to know that. Trump, I thought that was them Chinese bot.
0: Seriously, though, this crew did the unglamorous half of the Iran war.
3: Mm-hmm.
0: Months on station, short food, water reports, mental health headlines.
3: Sure.
0: Family screaming about extensions. I think they've earned a beer.
3: It's tight quarters in there. I don't know if you ever toured one of the ships or not, but boys, it is tight and folks is packed in there kind of like Rome.
0: Yeah, and on that note, after what these boys have done for their country over
3: and
0: the
3: girls,
0: last...
3: Aren't there girls? Let's not, be misogynistic here. Let's give credit where credit is due. The men and women of American military.
0: Yeah, but the women in Thailand from the U.S. military don't have to worry about what the men have to worry
3: about. Some of them might.
0: No.
3: A couple.
0: None of them are...
3: WNBA Vans, you know?
0: You think there's a chick in the Navy that's in Thailand right now who might accidentally get a ladyboy surprise?
3: Could happen.
0: If that happens to you and you're a Marine in Thailand right now, I don't think we could shame that guy. It's not his fault. That's all I'm saying.
2: Call us. We'd love to hear the details.
0: Yeah, we'd like the story. Yeah.
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now, but I'm back. I'm Keith Vaughn, back with more great things going on right now at Market Street and United. 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That's down from $6.99 a pound. Also, 1 pound of 85% is $5.99 a pound. 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

0: All right.
1: She was all gentle and everything, huh?
0: We got a new kind of outrage.
2: Not what he said. Yeah, anyway, yeah. Avoid the song or the commentary. Let's move on.
0: There's a new outrage brewing, and it is very outrageous.
1: Is it about that baby-killing woman?
0: Yeah, sort of. Well, practically. It's definitely about child abuse. Oh, boy, is
1: it. Uh-oh.
0: But don't worry. She's been punished. 6 months in jail and placed on the child abuse registry for 7 years.
1: And she is?
0: This mother of five in Virginia has been convicted because she let her five-year-old son walk half a mile to the pond in their gated community to collect goose feathers.
1: No way.
0: Yep.
1: He walked alone in the middle of the day?
0: Yep, down the street to a pond.
1: Dear God.
0: Her name is Carrie Ann Parkinson.
1: Is there no end to this lack of motherhood these days?
0: I know, it's disgusting. Probably the furthest thing you could think of from a fit mother. I'll tell you what, if you think your small child can walk down the road and collect goose feathers in a gated community just because you know all your neighbors and you think it's safe around here,
1: right?
0: We need the government to do something about it.
1: Mm-mm-mm.
0: Now, I know what you're thinking. What kind of monster is she? Well, she has a degree in family science. She's a family life educator. She spent 3 years as a live-in behavioral specialist caring for 35 troubled girls.
1: Oh, dear.
0: Her husband's a family therapist. But what do they know about raising children?
1: Exactly. They don't know as much as the government, that's for sure.
0: They moved to Virginia so she could attend the William and Mary Law School. And I'll
1: tell
0: you,
1: nice one.
0: She'll probably be finishing up her law degree in prison where she belongs.
2: It's a crazy world out there. And that's not even close to the craziest.
1: Since we brought up the Lindsay and the baby killing and all that kind of stuff, I got a Billy editorial to share with you. And with every Billy editorial, the rule is if you disagree with anything you hear, all you have to do is get yourself your own radio show, establish about a 40-plus career of high, exciting ratings from the listeners, and then you can have your own opinions broadcast all over the world. I think the women that are supporting Lindsay, that say it's not her fault if she killed her kids, and maybe she didn't even kill them, I think those women want men to be scared of them.
0: Mm.
1: If she'll kill her own kids, imagine what she'll do if you leave dirty dishes in the sink. Or if you load the dishwasher, but you didn't load it right. Imagine what she is going to do if you leave your underwear on the floor.
0: But if I don't leave my underwear on the floor, where else is it going to go?
1: I don't know. These women out there protesting and celebrating and all that kind of stuff, they want men to just be living in fear of them. That's exactly what's going on here.
0: Yeah. Well, anyway.
2: Well, that's one way of looking at it.
0: The jury's being told right now, you go back there, and you don't come out here until it's the end of the day, and we return you to your hotel room.
1: But in the meantime, they're getting free food.
0: Sure.
1: Breakfast, lunch, and dinner. They're getting free hotel room. You know, maybe they even get a little late night room service with the ice cream sundae cart. You ever have them wheel the cart over?
0: Oh, yeah, that's the Courtyard Marriott. I mean, you can't put a price on that.
2: If they're at the Doubletree, they get that cookie.
0: Ooh, the cookie's the best part.
2: Aren't they good?
0: I do like, that's my favorite mid-priced hotel.
2: You know what else the jury is getting the longer this drags on?
0: Herpes?
2: Nope.
0: Okay.
2: They're getting more content for the book they're going to write when this is all settled.
0: Well, the smart ones are going to write books.
2: Oh, I guarantee you there'll be more than one of the jurors who will come out with a Lindsay. I was on the Lindsay Clancy jury. Juror 7 speaks out on Lindsay. It's going to happen.
0: It'll sell better if they reach a verdict. But regardless, I bet there will be at least two books. And they'll both be written by people who hated each other during the whole trial.
2: Of course. And probably have completely different evidence and facts to share with us, neither one will probably be accurate.
0: And one book will be written by a man writing about a female juror who hates children. The other book will be written by a woman about a male juror who hates women.
2: There you go.
0: And that'll be the angle that they'll both sell a lot of books.
2: Mm-hmm. And even if it turns into a mistrial, the book will tell you exactly why they couldn't come to a decision. And there's people out there who are already anxious to read it.
0: But if it's a hung jury, I got to think it doesn't sell as well. People want a resolution to a story.
2: We'll see.
0: You know, it's like a Happy Meal. If it doesn't have a little toy in it, what's the point of getting it?
1: Why call it a Happy Meal then?
0: Right, exactly.
2: I think it's meant to make the parents happy because for that moment in time at the restaurant, they don't have to be parents.
0: All right, we got climate tard news, everybody. The midterms are coming up, and the leftists know they really need to pretend to be normal for a couple of months, and they could probably do pretty well in this whole thing. They know that.
1: And it's all just pretending, because they can say anything they want. They can say they're not a communist, not a socialist. They can say they're not a racist or not a this or that. But then you go back and you find out all the times that they actually did stuff that was communists and racist and all the other things. Now they're saying they're not.
0: So a bunch of climate tard groups are upset at the Democrats because they didn't make global warming a top issue on their list of midterm priorities. Here's what's weird about that, though. The other group of people that are upset about this, the Associated Press.
2: Really?
0: Now, you guys are supposed to be objective, nonpartisan.
2: Yeah. It's like all the other media, right?
0: Yeah, the AP and a bunch of environmental lunatics are furious. The Democrat Party isn't making global warming a top issue in the midterm after realizing it's not a winning issue. After doing the polling research and figuring out it's been 2 decades since you said it was an imminent threat and we're still here and nothing's changed.
2: I remember one of the reasons that climate change took a nosedive in the news is because their god, Bill Gates, suddenly decided climate change, that's silliness. What we need is a lot more data centers and things like that.
0: And nuclear power.
2: And nuclear power. And so, yeah, the data center thing and the nuclear power thing, that just wiped out their whole charge into the existential threat of climate change.
0: Down in South Texas there's a little town called Galveston. And years ago, we were told the waters were going to rise up over Seawall Boulevard.
1: That's right.
0: That was going to be the end of that. There wouldn't be any more Strand or King's Confectionery Candy Store, any of the other fun things you'd find on Galveston Island. And last time I checked, it's all right where they left it.
2: Yeah, they've got a wall there and then a long stretch of sand that leads out to the water, sometimes further than others because of tides. You don't want to get into all that. But overall, it hasn't changed an inch in all these years that we've been told.
1: Also, could you tell me how it is that the water is just going to rise in certain parts of the globe?
0: You know, that's a bunch of BS. It doesn't make any sense.
1: Water is the great leveler, as they always say.
0: But here's the proof positive that they know they were wrong. Here's AOC in 2019.
3: Mm-hmm. Millennials and people and, you know, Gen Z and all these folks that come after us are looking up and we're like, the world is going to end in 12 years if we don't address climate change. And your biggest...
0: Okay, and now here she is in 2026 freezing her eggs.
4: Don't be weird about this.
0: Right? Okay, it's her sticking a needle in her stomach. So mm-hmm. I'm starting to get the impression if you're freezing your eggs in 2026, you probably know the world isn't going to end in a couple more years.
1: Yeah, we got basically 4 years left, according to her. And she's going to freeze the eggs and then do what with them? Because in 4 years... Let's say she didn't even freeze them. Let's say she got pregnant right now, today. The kid's going to be, what, 3? That's all he gets.
0: And then the world's going to
1: end. That's it.
0: Yeah.
1: Why even bother?
5: Today, the scientific community is virtually unanimous. Climate change is real. It is caused by human activity. And we have a moral responsibility to transform our energy system away from fossil fuel to energy efficiency and sustainable energy and leave this planet a habitable planet

0: Facebook now, but I'm back. I'm Keith Vaughn, back with more great things going on right now at Market Street and United. 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I'm Keith Vaughn, 104.7 The Bear.
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0: 19 miles a second, so it's reckoned, a sun that is the source of all our power. The sun and you and me and all the stars that we can see.
1: This sounds like learning. I don't think a lot of people want to do any learning.
2: Well, that's all right. I got bigger problems than learning about the galaxy right now.
3: It's a catchy tune. I'm sure they're enjoying that.
2: I got good news, bad news. The good news is the lady at the front desk just informed me Milton has been named Dog of the Month, you know, in the next building newsletter.
1: We don't have a lady at the front desk anymore. They got rid of her like a year ago.
2: No, I mean down the street at my house.
1: Yeah. Oh, at your building. They got a lady at the front. Does she do security or does she just collect the Amazon packages?
2: Yes.
1: Okay.
2: Yeah.
1: Tell me more about the Dog of the Month.
2: Well, they have a Dog of the Month every month. They put your picture up in the elevator.
1: Not your picture. The dog's picture.
2: And all the other dogs find out and they're real jealous of you.
1: Oh, yeah. That's going to go right to his head, too. Milton's going to be walking around with that strut, you know.
2: That's what I'm worried about. When Milton finds out he's Dog of the Month, boy, he's going to expect stuff, you know?
3: Yeah. Is that the picture they're going to use? Or
2: they asked me
3: I'm just looking at one of the pictures you put on the screen.
2: Yeah, they asked me for a picture, so I gave him this one.
3: That is a cute picture.
2: I know. I do love his smushy little face, but he's just so damn cocky,
3: and those,
2: you know?
3: Big ears, those ears just set it off, don't they?
2: The problem with Milton is that he and I have very similar personalities, and sometimes it's just a little too much for one tiny apartment, you know?
1: I bet it is. Another thing you'll have to watch besides Milton getting a big head is probably Kenny walking around with a little strut himself talking about, yeah, I'm the owner of the Dog of the Month. It don't get much better than that, does it?
2: I mean, it does feel pretty good to know I picked a winner, you know?
1: And all the other ladies in the building, they're probably going to be making themselves available to you, if you know what I mean.
2: Look, you know, not everyone's good enough for the owner of Dog of the Month.
1: Oh, I know. You don't have to accept the invitations. I just know they're going to be flying at you.
2: That's the other thing, too. I don't want the fish if it jumps right in the boat, Billy.
1: Right on. You got to work for it or you don't appreciate it.
2: Not interested at all.
1: Mm-mm-mm.
2: A little while back, Jesse, one of my comedy writing partner, announced he was looking for a new merch girl.
1: Mm-hmm.
2: And so I probably shouldn't tell this story on the air.
3: Probably best we don't ask what happened to the last merch girl. But I liked her. She was nice. And maybe that was the problem.
2: So he gets this message, and it's from a woman who's like, I'll be your merch girl. And he doesn't see the message. So she sends another message, and it's like, she's like, I'll wear whatever you want. It's a picture of her in her underwear. And he doesn't see the message. So she sends a third message, and it's basically her naked. And she's like, anything you want.
3: Okay.
2: And then finally he sees the message, and he's like, wow, I've never seen a resume like this before. So he shows this to me, and I was like, so what are you going to do? Are you going to hire her? And he says, no. And I said, because you don't like when the fish jumps in the boat. And he's like, you got it.
1: There you go.
2: It's like, man, that's a good point.
1: It's too easy. You don't want it.
2: If it's that easy and you're alone with it for that long, nothing good's going to happen.
1: Speaking of being available in this maybe another Billy editorial, and you heard what I said about the last one, so that goes for. I think about the situation with our country today, and the way I see it, America is kind of like a hot girl that just broke up with her boyfriend, and all the other men out there's been thinking about her. Now here they come a running, they're lining up to, you know, be a suitor if you can talk about that. You know, after the breakup, men start sniffing around.
2: Right.
1: We used to be married

0: to democracy and capitalism in this country. And now, with all the infighting going on and all the, you know, the liberals and the lunatics and the China, Russia, the Muslims, every poor-ass third-world country on the planet, they all want to get with us. And then they're going to do that thing. Once you get with us, they want to change us to something else. And right. That don't make no sense at all, does it? The only reason a lot of the people from the third world country want to come here in the first place is because we are so much better than where they left. And whether it's California or Ecuador or wherever that is, it don't make no sense to come to some place you like and then turn it into the place you left.
1: I don't get it either. It makes no sense to me at all. People from South Asia, people from the Mideast, Central America, those landlocked countries in Africa that are absolute hellholes, the Far East, wherever you're coming from, Eastern Europe, they're all fleeing from a country where they were oppressed with no opportunity, no good food, no good culture, no art, no beautiful babes with big boobs protruding out of their bikinis. And they come here and they're like, put a towel on your head. Get some communism. Make the food look like Somalian diarrhea. Who wants it?
0: That's the issue. If you're the hot girl in this case, the USA, and you're the hot girl and people are coming after you, they're not interested in your mind. They're interested in your body. And that's not a relationship that's going to last long. Those other countries like China and Russia, especially, they're interested in our natural resources, not our political way of life and our freedoms and our democracy. That's out the window, but they want to rape the hot girl for all she's worth and move on.
1: Yeah, no kidding.
0: I say, let's don't let that happen. What do you think? Y'all with me?
1: Well,
0: anybody with me?
1: Yeah, I'm with you, Billy.
0: Sure, we're with you.
1: Speaking of taking something relatively normal and making it terrible, a while back, the world was introduced to Kanye and Kim's daughter, Northwest. I don't know why we needed to be introduced to her. She was just a kid. We didn't need to know everything about her. Well, now they're trying to make her into a thing, a media brand. And so they're giving her plastic surgery and weird teeth and blue hair. And
0: oh, good Lord, what the hell?
1: The nose is one thing. It's really, she's gone from being like a normal-looking black kid to sort of looking like a pale-faced, blue-haired zombie with a nose that looks like something out of a horror film. And
0: what do they call them little black-and-white squares that you're supposed to take a picture of and it'll take you somewhere or it'll tell you the price of something?
1: Like a UPC card?
0: Her eyebrows look like a UPC code. They've sawed little gaps in between the hair.
1: So the tabloid, well, I mean, I hear you. So the tabloid journalists are reporting on today what a dramatic change it was. And I don't know if you guys are aware of this or not, but this kind of happened to everyone in the Kardashian family.
0: Yeah, well, yeah.
1: Have you ever seen what Khloe used to be like? Today, Khloe Kardashian is like a very attractive black girl, but she used to be a dumpy, fat, white chick.
0: I thought she looked pretty good in the old days.
1: Well, okay, but you have to admit they look nothing alike.
0: Oh, I like the old one better than the new one.
1: What do you prefer, Mr. Kenneth? It doesn't matter.
0: It doesn't matter. The North's teeth, is that permanent? Or is that just something she put on for the photo?
1: I don't get it either. She's goth or emo.
0: The teeth look like they're black metal.
1: Yeah, I think that's on purpose.
0: But I just wonder if she had, was that surgery?
1: She looks like the villain from a Japanimation film.
0: Oh, that's another thing. Yeah, very much when you see those, when I was in New York last, they had one of those conventions. It was recent. Where everybody dresses up, the anime people. And they were walking across the street at the light
1: because
0: they were on the way, I think, to the Javits Center, where the thing was, the convention center kind of thing. And there were all these just like cartoon doll looking people walking across the street. And it's just normal. Not even supposed to think twice about it.
1: Yeah, poor Northwest. She looks like the screen froze while the video game was still loading.
0: Mm-hmm.
1: Like, what the heck? Why did you do this to her?
0: Did you ever see the old Japanese horror movie, The Ring?
1: Sure, that's exactly what it is.
0: That's the scary girl coming out of the well.
1: And then what's odd about this is her mom played a role in this bizarre transformation from...
0: Well, yeah, I don't think any of that was her idea.
1: From normal little girl to, like, horror film character. And then, as if to, like, really emphasize the childhood trauma this is going to cause, instead of just letting her be a weird pubescent child, thrusts her out there into the spotlight. You know what you need to do? A 15-city tour. Tour for what? It doesn't matter. Some auto-tuned garbage you didn't make. We'll have you stand on stage and lip sync to it. Doesn't matter. People will buy a ticket.
0: Remember when Will Smith's daughter, Willow, went on tour?
1: Yeah.
0: And all she did was, anybody remember what she did with her hair?
1: Whipped her hair back
0: and forth. She whipped her hair back and forth. She whipped her hair back and forth. That was it. That's why you went and bought a ticket to that.
1: There are these photos of Northwest doing a media appearance where she's standing with fully grown men. Look at this. Billy Ed, you have a daughter. Would you let your daughter? There's like fully grown men waiting in line to take a photo with her. That guy's like in his 20s and he's got his arm around her.
0: Oh, yeah. He's hugging up on it, getting him a little free cop.
1: Now, why would you want to have your picture taken with this little girl? What's the point of this? What's the point of any of this?
0: Well, look at the freaks in the line, too. Ain't none of them regular folks. But
1: these are
0: ain't a normal person in that building.
1: And she looks miserable and unhappy, and it's like...
0: Oh, I think that's on purpose. That's how you're supposed to look when you're that age.
1: There's really no scenario where a child is subjected to the trauma of Hollywood stardom, and they don't end up becoming a completely screwed up person. In fact, I'll prove it. There's a story today about a Nickelodeon star. You probably never heard of her before. I never heard of her. But she used to do a show with Amanda Bynes.
0: Now, we've heard of Amanda Bynes, obviously, because she went cuckoo for Cocoa Puffs.
1: She was on a show called All That. It was on Nickelodeon back in the 90s. Christy Knowings died August 11th, age 46.
0: Oh, dear.
1: And they're like, well, what happened to her? She had an asthma attack. No, I don't think at age 46 you die of an asthma attack. They're
0: not,
1: like,
0: not by itself.
1: They're like, well, asthma attack at cardiac arrest. Again, age 46, heart attack and an asthma attack is not going to kill you.
0: Mm.
1: There got to be a little more to this. Was she on drugs? You know how messed up Amanda Bynes is.
0: Right.
1: Now imagine there's some other little girl in the room you never heard of before who was in the same room, and she didn't live to see 50 or 47. Or
0: and Amanda Bynes, I mean, wouldn't surprise me if that same story popped up about her.
1: Yeah. Oh.
0: Any minute now.
1: Yeah. If Amanda, the fact that Amanda Bynes is still alive.
0: It's pretty shocking.
1: Is a miracle.
2: Guns don't kill people. The government does.
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1: I don't need to hear anything from anybody. 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Just play the game one way. You hit a ball in the gap, run. 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
0: And they never will.
2: I don't want to sound gay or anything, but this song slaps.
1: Someday somebody's going to make you want to say goodbye. Say goodbye.
2: Are you going to? No?
0: No.
2: You don't want to listen to that, do
0: no.
2: you?
0: No.
2: How about this? Do you want to listen to this?
3: Watch out. Here comes the Florida man.
4: Now, that slaps, does it not? 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
2: Well, it's no Wilson Phillips, the original 90s Nepo babies, but
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2: It's pretty good.
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4: Off we go to Florida.
2: Okay.
4: Florida has just executed a 74-year-old man. Why would they even arrest and jail a 74-year-old dude? What could he possibly have done?
2: I'm going to guess it's probably because he murdered someone 30 years ago.
4: 50.
2: Okay, yeah.
4: 50 years ago. He's been on death row for 50 years for shooting. Pop a top again.
2: Sorry, I just needed this Coke. Go on, I'm listening.
4: Is that a PBR? Oh, yeah, we'll call it a Coke.
2: Yeah. It's not a PBR.
4: What he did 50 years ago when he was 24... He shot his teenage girlfriend 7 times as she was begging for her life.
2: Wow, that's rude. What did she do to make him want to shoot her?
4: His name is, what was she doing? Harold Jean Lucas. You hear the three names and you know he's, a bad dude. They caught him up with the lethal injection on Tuesday for the 1976 murder of then 16-year-old Jill Piper. Of Bonita Springs. That's halfway between Fort Myers and Naples. You know Florida and that whole Sunset Coast side.
2: Bonita is kind of a funny name for a town.
4: Bonita Springs.
2: Bonita.
4: Yeah. He was pronounced dead at 6:18 Eastern Time. And he became the 14th inmate executed in Florida this year. 14. And we just start in month number 9. So that is by far the most of any state. Your Big D governor there, DeSantis, continues an aggressive death penalty push.
2: Heavy D.
4: As the end of his run as governor approaches. So this Lucas dude chose to accept the execution, waived any further appeals. I mean, he's 74, almost 75 years old, and he's like, I'm just tired of all this crap. Hey, the older you get, the more crap you just get tired of.
2: So he probably runs for president in 2028.
4: No, he's dead, Kenny.
2: No, not the dead guy. Heavy D.
4: Oh, well, yeah, maybe.
2: Yeah, probably. J.D. Vance, Rubio, Ted Cruz. That's 4 right there for the Republicans.
4: Mm.
2: We're going to, whether you like it or not, guys, in a few months, this is all you're going to be hearing about.
5: Ain't no ladies going to be running on the Republican side. Well, you got to throw a lady in there every now and then.
2: Yeah, I just said Marco Rubio.
5: Oh, yeah, that's right. All right. What about Caitlin Clark?
2: I don't think she's old enough.
0: No, and if it was going to be anybody, it would probably be the pointer.
2: Sophie Cunningham.
0: That's her, yeah. Everybody seems to really like the pointer.
2: Yeah, and she likes taking her clothes off.
4: Is that right?
2: Yeah, like every good conservative girl.
4: Mm-mm.
2: She pulled her pants down during a game and flashed her butt at some people in the audience.
0: Really?
2: And her fans loved it, but immediately people were like, yeah, but if Angel Reese did that, you guys would be mad about it. Burk, burk, burk, burk, burk. It's like, come on.
0: Ooh, let's wait and let's find out.
2: Come on, guys.
0: Angel, you're up.
2: If a WNBA player pulled down her pants and flashed the audience, nobody would care. There's not enough people in attendance to be offended or upset.
4: Yeah, they got like 27 people in there, and that ain't going to be enough to worry too many people.
5: I look at the stock market this morning. I opened up about 7 minutes ago. Now, yesterday, everything was in the green. Mostly everything was in the green. It was an up day for the markets, except for SpaceX. I told a partner of mine, I said, them boys over at SpaceX, they are having trouble getting this stock off the ground.
2: Mm.
5: Off the ground.
2: It, because it's a space thing. Do you guys get it? It's a spaceship.
4: I get it.
2: He's doing it.
5: And now this morning, looks like they've launched, because the Dow is up about 450. SpaceX is up 350.
2: $350.
5: Not $350, obviously. $3.
2: Boy, that'd be...
5: Now $375. All right, so down yesterday, up today. Some days you light the fuse and it fizzles, and then some days it blasts off.
2: Wow, that's great news. That means today I made, hang on, $3.50.
4: How about you?
2: Yeah, how about that?
4: Feels good to own a share, doesn't it?
2: It really does, yeah. Yeah. I'll buy you guys breakfast one of these days.
4: Well, that'd be nice if somebody would.
2: Just needed to go up a few more times.
4: I guess so.
2: Any other financial news today worth sharing? I guess it's not all doom and gloom. They say it's a K-shaped economy. Do you get what that is?
5: 1K or 2K or 3K.
2: Oh, I hope not 3K.
5: 2K is about all you want.
2: Somebody down the hall asked me if I wanted to start a production company called Kenny's Content Collective.
4: Oh, dear.
2: Or the Content King Collective, or Kenny's Content Kings. And I was like, why has it got to be all Ks? And he goes, you know why.
4: You know why.
2: It's like, he's got me there. Anyway,
4: what is the other good financial news of the day?
2: I guess the K-shaped economy means it's only good for, like, upper-income people, right?
5: Yeah, the K-shape means, you know how the K got a straight up and down bar, and then you got a break off on that. One go up and one go down. So if you already in the money, you're doing well, you're going to keep doing well. If you already down here in the K, in the bottom half of the K, and things ain't been going well, they're going to keep not going well. So them that got it, keep getting it. And them that ain't, still ain't.
2: So my liberal friend's trying to explain this to me, and that he's like, that's why Trump sucks. And I said, yeah, but during Biden, you guys had multiple financial quarters in a row where poor people and rich people were losing money. What do you call that? An I-shaped economy? What's that?
4: It's just down, down, down.
2: It's just down, down, down, right. He's like,
4: all I got to do is just turn the chart 90 degrees this way, and it looks much better.
2: That's a good point. But
4: I've seen it happen.
2: I don't think it works that way, Billy.
4: Well, but everybody's happy when they leave the meeting, and that is what's important, right?
2: I think they're just happy the meeting was over. Most of these meetings could have been emails, and most of these group emails could have just been one email, and most of these one emails could have just been a text. You know what I mean?
4: I do.
2: And that would solve most of America's problems right there if you work in corporate America.
4: Well, instead of doom and gloom and baby killing and financial intolerance, I have what may be considered the best news of the day.
2: Sock it to me.
4: Lionel Richie is home and feeling much better.
2: Hmm. Oh, that's great. Yeah.
4: You'll see other stories that say Lionel Richie is still in the hospital and it doesn't look good.
2: So we played all those Lionel Richie songs and it made him better?
4: I think that's what it did. Yeah, that's the main thing.
2: Well, I don't mean to brag, but...
4: We do have some power up here, and we like to reserve it for the good. You know, with a great deal of power comes a lot of... stuff.
2: Electricity, I think.
4: Responsibility?
2: It's electricity. A great deal of power brings electricity.
4: Yes, sir, and we're going to need it with them data centers, ain't we?
2: You're damn right.
6: You got to try and pull yourself out of this, okay? It's got to be hard. But when you walk around all mopey, that's called being a Debbie Downer, and nobody likes a Debbie Downer, okay? I mean, you gotta snap out.
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1: That's where Never Give Up comes from. I wasn't Brock. I wasn't Roman. I wasn't Dwayne. I was last.
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0: You're allowed to sing ZZ Top and I can't sing Wilson Phillips?
1: It's because I sound good.
0: I guess.
1: Well, compared to some people.
0: When you hear a song called Tush, Mr. Kenneth, it probably takes on a whole different meaning for you than us.
1: Why do we need to explore that avenue? There's other things to discuss this morning, far more important.
0: All right, sock it to me.
2: All right, we got, you know, I don't know if you know this about Jay Leno. He ain't doing that talk show anymore.
1: Really? Yeah, I think we all knew that.
2: And he moved on to just, he always loved cars. He's a fiend for cars. And he's got the money to collect a bunch of them. And now he's, you know, for a while, he's at his age, I don't know how old he is, but, you know, 70s, I got to think.
0: That's really old.
2: He's doing a successful show on YouTube, which is something a lot of 70-year-olds plus probably wouldn't know much about, but he's got people helping him. Anyway, it's called Jay Leno's Garage, and he talks about cars, his love of cars, driving old cars, new cars, some of these cars that ain't even made, prototypes and stuff. Well, now, I guess he'll come up with a new show called Jay Leno's Hangar.
0: Wait, does that mean what I think it means?
2: Yeah, that's where they keep airplanes.
0: Oh, I thought you meant, never mind, go on.
2: Jay Leno just showed a video of him flying a revolutionary Cirrus G3 Vision jet. Now, I moved the screen just a second here. I got to get it back to the picture because you need to see this bad boy. And, you know, the rest of you can probably go look it up on your own time since it's the radio and I can't show it to you.
0: I could post it on social media on Kenny's X account.
2: You could do that. Look at this. Look at that. Tell me you wouldn't like to hop in that bad boy and fly wherever it is you want to go.
0: It doesn't even look real. Is that a real thing?
2: It's a real thing. The video is him climbing in it. He gets a quick lesson from the pilot who shows him how it works.
0: It looks like Batman's helicopter. It doesn't look like a real helicopter.
2: It's a top-mounted Williams International FJ33 turbofan engine. Produces 1,846 pounds of thrust. 6,000-pound Vision jet. Has the signature V-tail design with a 31,000-foot ceiling. I mean, this ain't some little Jetsons thing. You can just go, you know, 31,000 feet. Also happens to come with a Cirrus airframe parachute system, just in case.
0: Just in case.
2: Yeah. And so Jay demonstrated how it works. It's got the synthetic vision display, a safe return auto land button. I mean, this is the highest of the high tech in personal jet aircraft. Now, it's a little pricey, but then so are some of them fancy, you know, Lamborghinis or whatever it is. They said right now, price tags coming in about $3.6 million. That's fully equipped.
0: $3.6 million?
2: That's all the extras, pinstriping, the floor mats for muddy feet, everything.
0: How much is it without the pinstriping and the mud flaps?
3: Don't pay that. That's asking. You don't pay asking.
0: So I could pitch them lower?
3: The price is going to come down. You remember how much VCRs used to cost?
2: The what did?
0: VCRs, he means.
3: VCRs
0: used to cost. Like a VHS tape.
3: First time that came out, like $1,000. Remember flat screen TVs? $3,000, $4,000, $5,000. And now, you can pick them up for about $75.
0: You really think it's weird how they you play a VHS tape and a VCR? Is that right? Am I getting that right?
1: Well, yeah.
0: That's weird, right? Why don't they just call it VHS player?
1: The VCR is a player. And
0: so then why don't
1: the
0: they call it
1: VHS is the tape.
0: Why don't they call it a VCR tape?
1: I don't know. They didn't ask me before they picked all the names.
0: Why do they need different acronyms? It's dumb, right?
2: Don't you want to see this thing
0: CD
2: fly?
0: Player? CD, right? Huh?
2: Yeah.
0: Right? Doesn't make any sense.
2: Mm.
0: Damn Japanese.
2: No, you want the pinstriping. I don't care how much it is extra. Look at that. It just wouldn't have the look without the pinstriping. You need it.
0: Really? All right. Well,
1: okay.
0: All right.
1: Well,
0: but if that makes it $3.5 million, it's a little out of my price range.
2: But yeah, offer him three and then dicker.
0: Is there a cheaper Korean?
1: Do what?
0: Is there a cheaper Korean version I could get?
2: Oh, there will be tomorrow.
0: Yeah. Well, all right. Something to look forward to.
2: Oh, look at them turbines, man. That is awesome.
0: Washington Post did a story about what health experts recommend you order for dessert, and it is depressing. Do you know what nice cream is? Frozen bananas blended with frozen berries. That's just fruit.
2: Yeah, you better not try and throw that in front of me at the table.
0: But you're calling that nice cream? That's just a smoothie. Why don't you just call it a smoothie?
2: Mm.
0: Chia pudding. Tastes like mousse, they say.
1: No, it doesn't.
0: Okay, but I wouldn't order mousse for dessert. Why would I want to have chia pudding?
2: You don't like chocolate mousse?
0: Oh, I thought they were talking about the animal.
2: They might have been, because that's probably what it tastes like.
0: A square of cacao?
1: Uh-huh.
0: Is that a thing?
1: That's a thing.
0: Cacao with almonds. Well, what the hell is cacao?
1: That might actually be pretty good. I need to spend some quality time with you in the kitchen, or maybe we could go grocery shopping together.
0: Why would I want to go grocery shopping? I can just Uber Eats.
1: Because you need to learn a little more about some of the food that's available to you. You seem to be passing right by.
0: There's all kinds of stuff. Look, they got sections here. Here's noodles I can get. There's a burger, whole thing, like 20 different burger restaurants on here.
2: Or we could just move to Italy, where the food's already real good.
0: Yeah, and they make it for you, too.
2: You get any of that gelato, whatever. Yeah. I don't know how you pronounce these Italian things, but it's ice cream is basically what it is. That stuff's kick ass, dude.
0: I said that gelato is ice cream, and some guy replied and go, no, that's not true. It's 13% salt, 42% cream, whereas ice cream is only 12% salt. I was like, there's no way you know that right off the top of your head. And if you do, your life isn't crap.
2: Yeah, you showed him.
0: Anyway.
2: Feel better about it now, don't you?
0: They do this thing there where they take a lemon and they fill it with frozen lemon sorbet. I was like, wow, that's amazing. Because when you're done, you could take that lemon and you could throw it at somebody.
1: Yeah, because they pissed you off telling you what ice cream's made out of.
0: Yeah, take that, sucker.
4: Just because you're hung like a moose doesn't mean you got to do porn.
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2: How many baseball teams are there? 30? I do like baseball. I got into it a little this year, more than usual. Carrera. Altuve.

0: get back to work, boys. It ain't done yet. Looks like we might have some action in the Lindsey Clancy trial situation.
1: Well, we didn't mean to play a minute of closing time, but we're having problems with our mixing board in the studio. So
0: what's going on there? They went back to court, and that sexy, red-hot, smoking piece of meat lawyer she's got is sitting there ready to do something.
1: Lindsey Clancy's defense attorney is an elderly man. He looks like he was old 30 years ago.
0: Mm-hmm.
1: And for some reason, that guy's just swimming in it. Women love this guy. They're obsessed with him. They want it. They're throwing panties at him as he's walking into the courthouse. The
0: same women that support Lindsey. They like him because he's supporting, defending her. Whether he believes her or not, or thinks it's a good thing or not, he's a defense attorney. And as you know, in this country, everybody deserves a quality defense. And he might find it unsavory, and yet he's doing his job.
1: Isn't that weird? You always wonder, why would a woman be attracted to a guy with a history of domestic violence? And you're like, that's really strange. What? Women are sometimes attracted to men you'd never think they'd be attracted to. And now here's a guy that's defending a baby killer, and they think he's sexy?
0: Well, women also want to marry men on death row.
1: Right.
0: Yeah.
1: Charles Manson had a lot of pen pals. Attractive ones, too, remember?
0: But none of those people, as far as I know, are celebrating their birthday with us this morning. Like Charlie Sheen is. Yeah. Oh, the tiger's blood or dragon milk or whatever you have. Charlie, the HIV Sheen, is 61 years old today.
1: Yeah.
0: The same age as the singer from the Toadies, Todd Lewis, and Costas Mandalar.
1: I like the Toadies. They're from Dallas, Fort Worth. We have a lot of listeners there, so we enjoy the fact that they're one-hit
0: wonders. Sean White, the former Flying Tomato, he hated that nickname. He's 40 years old now.
1: Yeah, but how many millions of dollars did it make him?
0: Yeah, he didn't hate it when it came to cashing those checks.
1: No.
0: Jenny Finch, the Olympic softball pitcher who took home gold in Athens, and a silver in Beijing. She's now 46 years old. No, nobody knows who that guy is. Well, it looks like we're kind of running out of celebrities in a hurry here. Mort Walker. He was the cartoonist that did a thing called Beetle Bailey 100 years ago.
1: I remember that.
0: He's dead. No longer with us. Also, Eileen Brennan. She was in Private Benjamin. Some other things as well.
1: What war was Beetle Bailey supposed to be? World War II? What was that?
0: Probably, yeah. Huh.
2: I don't know if he's actually in the war, but he was in the army.
1: 1950. So Korean War?
2: Yeah. Huh. And just after Deuce.
0: Most importantly, though, you need to know it is National Baby Back Ribs Day. It's a thing. Sorry. But now you've got it in your head, don't you? You, whether you sing it out loud or not, you're singing it to yourself.
1: And that was, you know, Michael Scott loved it. That's where business happens, at Chili's.
2: Business gets done at Chili's, brother.
1: Sure does.
2: Yes,
1: okay, so today's Baby Back Rib Day, which I do enjoy. But it's also National Welsh Rarebit Day. What does that mean? Merchant Navy Day, U.S. Bowling League Day, and National Skyscraper Day.
2: I think they meant rabbit. They just spelled it wrong.
1: It says Welsh Rarebit.
0: No, that's a thing.
1: What is
0: you
1: it?
0: Get it right.
1: What is it?
0: It's hard to explain.
1: Oh, well, then how do you know he's wrong?
0: Because I know you're right. Oh. Have you ever been wrong?
1: I just pulled up a picture of it. It looks like cheese toast.
2: Well,
1: why don't they just call that cheese toast?
2: Mm-hmm.
1: It's a dish of hot cheese sauce, often including ale, mustard, and Worcestershire sauce on toasted bread.
0: You can stick a pretzel in it, too. It's quite tasty.
1: Mm.
0: It's their version of queso, which is not as good as our queso, but you'd eat it.
1: Who's they? British people?
0: Yeah.
1: Oh, okay. All right, ladies and gentlemen, it's time for Today in History, brought to you by Law Tigers. And we want to remind you that next week we're going to be in Baton Rouge hanging out with Law Tigers at the Harley-Davidson dealership at noon on Saturday.
2: Yeah, how about that? And they've got a motorcycle they want to give away. You can register to win it when you come see us. You can go online, look at it. What's that website?
1: It's not lawtigers.com.
0: A website.
1: But there's another one. Flying Tiger. What is it?
0: Flying Tigers.
1: Flying Tigers.
0: Bike.
1: .com. That's a lot to remember.
0: Yeah.
1: We'll post a link to the Walton and Johnson X account. Stick around for that. Today in 1777.
2: Ooh. I bet this is going to be good.
1: Stars and Stripes flies in battle for the first time ever. Cooch's Bridge in Delaware. Yeah, that's my favorite bridge. Always has been.
2: I don't know how that particular battle went, but, you know, you can still lose a battle and win the war, and that's what we done.
1: And today in 1783, another war-related thing happened. This was the Treaty of Paris was signed, so that was good if you like Paris or
2: trade. Wasn't that the thing that was going to stop climate change?
1: That's a good point. Did it work?
2: Yes.
1: The climate's changed a lot since 1783. Today in 1895, the first professional football game was played in Latrobe, Pennsylvania at the Latrobe YMCA. They beat the Jeanette Athletic Club 12-0.
2: How about that? They didn't kick extra points back then?
1: I don't think so.
2: They also didn't throw forward passes back in those days, neither.
1: Wasn't that just rugby?
2: I think so.
1: Today in 1918, the U.S. recognizes Czechoslovakia as a country. And today, Czechoslovakia, one of our closest allies.
2: Sure they are.
1: Yeah.
2: It doesn't exist.
1: Today in 1928, Alexander Fleming discovers penicillin.
2: Hmm.
1: Fleming, that's funny. Fleming, yeah, get it?
2: Yeah, I get it.
1: Today in 1939, Britain and France declare war on Germany, the beginning of World War II. I don't know if you've heard about it.
2: Seems very aggressive of us to declare war on some other country.
1: Yeah. Today in 1944, the American Army captures Lyon, France.
2: Yeah.
1: Today in 1969...
2: Hey!
1: Vietnam's Ho Chi Minh dies. I thought they just made him Secretary of the Navy.
2: No, that's Hong Chau.
1: Oh, my bad. Today in 1976, the unmanned Viking 2 lands on Mars, takes the first close-up, takes color pictures. It was really something.
2: You didn't care for Vince Lombardi, I guess?
1: Tell us.
2: It was 1970. Vince Lombardi died.
1: Oh.
2: In Washington, D.C. I don't know how old he was. He's probably pretty old because he seemed like he was pretty old when he was coaching.
1: Hmm. Well, that's something.
2: Well, that's something.
1: And we'll end you with this one. On this day in 2005, I don't know if you guys like Russians or not. We're indifferent about them. I don't care for their food. But today, in 2004, a three-day siege at a Russian school ends in a bloodbath. 300 dead. It was the happiest day in Russian history.
2: Yeah, they loved it.
1: Yeah, they didn't mind that much.
2: Today's also the day that Michael Clark Duncan died back in 2012. You know, the giant black man from Green Mile, among other things. But he was in a lot of movies. He was very good. I liked him a lot.
1: But
2: he died at the age of 54, and this was pre-vaccine.
1: As much as I don't like celebrity birthdays, that's how much I do like this day in history.
2: Yeah.
1: So I guess it's kind of like eating your vegetables before you get a Salisbury steak, you know?
2: Mm-mm, that sounds good. Your gravy and some onions?
1: I love gravy and onions if it's with the steak.
2: What about the little green peas? You okay with a little green peas?
1: I'm not against green peas. I'm generally not pro peas, but you ever notice they put it in pasta and it's good for
2: something? Yeah, I like that. When I was a kid, of course, I wouldn't touch anything green. I mean, yeah. I just got kicked off the plate. You know, it's right out of here like raisins. But you get older and after a while, you're like, hey, that's pretty good. You put enough salt and butter on anything, you can eat it.
1: I know exactly what you mean.
2: Is that right?
1: I never liked green stuff up until I was in college, and then suddenly I really liked green things. I don't know what changed so much. Mm. Right around age 20, 21 there, I really started to like green stuff.
3: Uh-huh. Still one of the biggest moments in radio history this many years.
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2: And on the grinning beaver mascot and all that kind of stuff. But now they've just kind of lost it, man. They've gone out of control. It said, in Beaver Creek, Ohio, home to the Beaver Mini Mart, also uses a beaver logo, residents and businesses, a lot of these people have changed their logos at their stores to AI-generated beavers in solidarity with the ones that are getting sued.
3: Yeah, so, Bucky sues a lot of people.
2: Oh, yeah, they've called for a boycott. Local revenues like the Barrel House are donating a percentage of their sales to the Mini Mart GoFundMe. Facebook posts have popped up mocking Bucky, saying, come and get us. Bucky's, you don't own every beaver. They don't own every beaver. I can tell you that for sure.
3: Yeah, Bucky's suing everybody over their mascot.
2: It don't look good.
3: It's easily the second most controversial thing about Bucky's.
2: The second most, you say?
3: Right. You remember what happened with the owner's son?
2: I do not.
3: The owner's son, if I'm not mistaken, didn't he get in trouble for a child?
2: You're asking me?
3: Well, I'm pretty sure we talked about this on the show when it happened.
2: Well, I told you I don't remember.
3: It's okay.
2: So then you're asking me, didn't he do this? And I told you straight away up front. I clearly don't know.
3: Son of Bucky's owner.
2: Son of
3: Bucky's owner charged a third-degree felony possession or promotion of child pornography. That was last year. I don't know what happened with that.
2: But, why do they have degrees of child pornography? Shouldn't all child pornography be wrong?
3: I'm glad I don't know the answer.
2: Me too.
3: Yeah.
2: I'm.
3: But it is a good question.
2: I'm sure some is worse than others, but the best, the lightest degree of child pornography is still child pornography.
3: If you had a family lawyer and your son just got arrested for child porn, when do you think you'd mostly be worried about that and not suing other convenience stores?
2: Probably would be trying to draw attention to myself, that's for sure.
3: Here's the worst part about this whole thing. I still like Bucky's.
2: Well, yeah, I mean,
3: I don't agree with what the kid did. I think suing other convenience stores is kind of it's a little ambitious. But you're on a road trip, you want a lot of snacks, you forgot to buy a gift for your brother-in-law, or what is it, Bucky's has got to...
2: Oh, yeah, you can do all your Christmas shopping at Bucky's any time of the year. You know, you look in there and you go, oh, everybody in the family is going to want that.
3: If you're at a Bucky's anywhere near the Gulf of America, you can buy a surfboard. I don't mean a bodyboard or like a floaty thing. I mean a surfboard.
2: Even if you just want to decorate your bar with it or your man cave or something, you don't even have to use it to surf.
3: I think decorating the man cave is what got the son into trouble, if I'm not mistaken. Anyway.
2: Kyle emails WaltonJohnson.com about the killer mom. And I think a lot more people probably feel like this, but they're not getting in the news about it the way the people are that are supporting this killer. He said, if I was the dad and I came home and my wife had killed my three kids,
3: yeah,
2: we wouldn't be having no trial, buddy. I would have killed that awful name for a woman while she's laying there on a sidewalk after she jumped out the window. Yeah, I think a lot more dads out there probably think, yeah, that would be the way to go.
3: Yeah, that probably would
2: you
3: be.
2: You don't get to take out the kids.
3: No, don't do that.
2: If you tuned in late, we still asking the question. Still had got a good answer, baby. There's some lawyers listening now that was sleeping at 6:30. Can we give her a mulligan?
3: On the suicide?
2: Yeah. And why, if she was so insane with postpartum nonsense that she didn't know what she was doing, why is it that she planned it out and researched it so well on the internet?
3: All right, everything happens for a reason, right? So this woman tried to kill herself and she didn't die. God chose to let her live. And you might think, yeah, but think about how much time and money we would have saved if she'd have just died.
2: Mm-hmm.
3: True, but then we wouldn't know who all these bat soup crazy women are that think killing kids is like a cool thing to do.
2: Like they talk about on the Lioness, if you watch that show. Watched an episode the other night where they said, we're going to do this, like stir the hornet's nest up, so that all the hornets come out, so we'll know who they are, and then we can take them out.
3: Right.
2: This is stirring that hornet's nest of psycho women.
3: There's a lot of them, too.
2: Well,
3: here's the thing.
2: The internet will have you believe that what you're seeing is the majority of the population's opinion. And the internet is showing you one percentage point of a 1% of the population.
3: I don't know if it's gotten harder

0: or easier to find a wife? Because back in the day, you had to find a woman who matched your religious beliefs, your life philosophy. Maybe you had food allergies. You wanted to make sure she didn't eat the wrong thing. And nowadays, it really comes down to two things when you meet a woman. Thing number one, does she think it's okay to murder kids? And then thing number two, does she have a penis? And I think at the end of the day, I don't know if that makes it easier or more complicated.
1: Yeah, tell a man up and grow a set.
0: Yeah.
1: And then you find out they already have one.
0: That's a problem with a lot of women.
1: Two.
0: Nowadays, too many of them got a set. All right, everybody. Former Cowboys star Tony Romo doubled the legal limit when he was driving that thing. They're trying to blame it on pills now, but...
2: He actually performed pretty well, I thought, when the female officer stopped him and had a conversation with him. For being twice the limit, he did not seem that impaired to me.
0: Oh, yeah. He's got a really high tolerance.
2: I guess. What pain pills and alcohol.
0: 0.15, right? Practically the double the limit. The, 0.06, as you know, is, or 0.08. Oh. 0.08.
2: Oh, wait.
0: And this guy's at 0.15. That's a lot of booze. And then he was also on pills. One sincere beat on pain and pills, then back to the joke that driving is the part you don't get to freelance, ladies and gentlemen.
2: Even though he didn't run over anybody, kill anybody, cause any harm, it was a victimless crime in this case, he certainly could have, and we do not want to encourage anyone to think, well, as long as I don't do anything bad when I'm drive drunk, it'll be okay. No, it is not, because you don't know the next time when you might kill a child or a grandma or something.
0: Do you guys remember the name? I hope I'm saying this right. Robert Kiyosaki. He's the guy that wrote Rich Dad, Poor Dad back in the day.
1: I think it's Kawasaki is what you're thinking of, but close enough. Go ahead.
0: All right. 44 million books he sold.
2: 44 million books at... Okay. They don't get all the money. If they sell them for $24.95...
0: If he gets a buck.
2: They get about a buck out of that after they pay all the other people.
0: Well, that's $44 million.
2: That's a lot.
0: Well, that's probably makes this question even more interesting. Why is he $1.2 billion in debt?
1: Say what?
0: The guy...
1: That ain't right.
0: The guy who wrote the 1997 best-selling book, Rich Dad, Poor Dad, teaching the masses how to escape the rat race, build wealth, stop being financial peasants.
1: Get your kids online and straighten them out about how to balance a checkbook and stuff.
0: Well, he's piled up enough real estate debt now to sink a small country. $1.2 billion in debt. Apparently, the bigger the loan, the more it becomes the bank's problem. That was his argument. According to his ex-wife and his business partner, the $1.2 billion isn't all personal. It's tied to a portfolio of roughly 1,500 apartment units held with his business partner. His own slice is reportedly somewhere in more like 30 to 60 million range. Still, that's a lot. It's an enormous amount of debt piling up there.
2: I don't know how much money I would need to make before I would be satisfied. But apparently most of these people that make $40 or $50 million want to keep making more. Mm. And I got to think at some point, why risk losing what you made to make more? Because couldn't you live happily ever after on the 40 or 50?
0: Boy, you'd think so, right?
2: But that's not how you play the game.
0: Remember,
2: that's why capitalism is so oppressive, and we must put a stop to it.
0: Remember Tom from MySpace? Back in the day, everybody thought Tom from MySpace was a loser because Mark Zuckerberg and Jack Dorsey, they were billionaires, you know, the Facebook, Twitter guys. And the Tom from MySpace, he retired with just like $10 million or something. But looking back on it, $10 million retired back in his 20s. And what now? What does he do? Just travels around the world, you know, going on vacation, taking pictures of nature.
2: That's what I would be doing.
0: Yeah. Tom from MySpace sounds like he's the real winner here. You know?
1: And he said he will leave the light on for you, right?
0: No, that's Tom Baudet. That's
1: different Tom?
0: Yeah, yeah. Okay.
3: Stock up on your beef tallow. It's the Walton and John.
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1: The Bears, Walton and Johnson, taking the risk so you don't have to. So brave. 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
2: Pretty exciting news out of Plano, Texas. You ever been?
3: Yeah, I'm aware. What happened in Plano, Texas?
2: Well, they got them one of them companies up there. I guess they do a lot of investigating and creating and stuff. They said the company in Plano, Texas, is making nuclear breakthrough. I thought they meant like electricity and building nuclear. It will help with both fighting cancer and creating energy. Now, wouldn't that be something?
3: It would be something.
2: You can create a bunch of energy and fight cancer. That's cool. I don't know which company it is in Plano, but I know, we got a lot of listeners up in the Dallas area, and I bet some of them know.
3: They invented a thing that'll suck the cancer out of your body, and it turns it into natural gas.
2: Yeah. I got that going for me now.
3: Don't think that's right, no.
2: Oh, yeah.
3: Still, it would be cool. All right. People are real mad at Pete Hegseth today because he made fun of a fat girl in Canada.
2: Well, she was in Canada, though, right? So that should be allowed. We're at war, at a war of words with Canada.
3: There's a couple of girls in Canada that look like they've never seen a donut they didn't love.
2: Woo,
3: and
2: one's fat enough, but the other one's twice as fat as the fat one.
3: And they're cadets, and Pete Hegseth kind of shared it on social media, and he said, this is a real photo of Canadian cadets.
2: Like military?
3: The Vernon Cadet Training Center in British Columbia prepares teenagers. These are very young girls.
2: They are not in what you'd call fighting shape.
3: No.
2: They wouldn't last a minute in SEAL training.
3: And he didn't really say anything that mean. It was just more the insinuation.
2: Yeah, he showed a picture and said,
3: it's real. Yeah,
2: that's real. That's what they're looking like there.
3: So the Daily Beast reports Hegseth posts vile attack on woman as Pentagon collapses around him. I don't even think they're women. The group is for ages 12 to 18. Would you call that a woman or
2: that's
3: girl?
2: Still girls. Yeah. And the Pentagon isn't collapsing around him. They do seem to exaggerate these stories a bit. But remember, Pete Hegseth has been going back and forth with the Canadian guy over the fact that Canada can't defend itself, much less attack America. And I think he's just showing you why their military is sort of helpless.
3: But here's the part everybody's ignoring. You don't have to feel bad about making fun of Canada.
2: Exactly.
3: Canadian, they're not real people. Canada's not a real place. They don't matter. They're like fish. They don't have feelings. It's okay. You know what I mean?
2: Yeah. It's
3: okay to make fun of Canada. They don't have any feelings.
2: Well, all right then.
3: Thank you.
2: Now, maybe you've learned a little something here.
3: It's a scientific fact.
2: Would it bother anybody to know? I mean, maybe if you were a California resident, sure, but the rest of you. Would it bother you if you found out that the city of Los Angeles and the governor of California were using the fire relief money?
3: Mm-hmm. Yeah, I'm already pissed off. Go on.
2: For illegal aliens.
3: Obviously, that's the most logical thing for them to do with it.
2: You knew it was coming. Yeah, the minute you said, well,
3: better sex changes.
2: They're wasting it on something. Yeah.
3: It was either going to be illegal immigrants or sex changes for toddlers.
2: And by the way, if you're one of those people that's throwing a fit because the gas prices went up a nickel, and yet you are willing to fully ignore the nearly $200 billion a year that we spend taxpayer money on to keep illegal immigrants in this country, you probably ought to shut the hell up about the gas prices. You know what I mean?
3: Yeah, it's probably.
2: Thank you.
3: Yeah, I mean, that wastes way more of our money. Still, I can be mad about both, right? Can I be mad about both?
2: You worried about the gas prices, are you?
3: Yeah, I'd like gas to be lower. Yeah.
2: Mm-hmm.
3: I worry about gas.
2: Like a lot of the prices to be lower, but you almost never see prices go down much, do you?
3: You know what else I was just thinking about? Remember Mitch McConnell?
2: Who?
3: Exactly.
2: How long has that been a thing now? What, 2 months? It seems like forever.
3: Literally months, plural. Mm-hmm. And at some point, they have to admit he's dead. He's not coming back to work, guys. If he was okay, don't you think he'd have heard something by now?
2: I think so.
3: Don't you think he'd have posted a video or called into a talk radio show or just something? I mean, they're not even trying to pretend like he's okay. Mm-hmm. They're just doing nothing. At some point, you have to admit, this is the biggest scandal in political history. Well, Kentucky political history.
2: Well, politicians doing nothing but talking about doing something ad nauseum, that's politics. That's the ultimate definition of a politician. What do you think about the Republicans' plot? Some people say it's an actual scheme, if you will, to go ahead and throw the midterms, to just do nothing, let the Democrats run through the midterms, and then for the next 2 years, everybody will see how horrible under Democrats, and then they'll want to go back to Republican at president.
3: I think it's close to what could be happening. I do think the Republican senators want to lose the majority.
2: Seems like a risky plan, though, don't it?
3: Because then they don't have to do anything. Well, risky to who? It's not risky to, you know...
2: Not to them, to me and you and us.
3: Yeah, but, they don't care about us. Senator John Kennedy doesn't care about you. He does never cared. He cares about his career. He'd like to get reelected.
2: But don't you think he was right when he told President Trump to release the funds to help this Texas race, Paxton?
3: No, he said he wasn't going to help Paxton.
2: No, what he said was, it's not budgeted. The money isn't budgeted. The money's there. Trump has to appoint it to the race, and he hasn't done it.
3: But remember, he's in an authoritative role. He's a very important senator, and him and a group of other people went out and spent $80 million to try to stop Ken Paxton. And now Ken Paxton's the candidate for his party, and he's not doing anything to help. He's saying, well, maybe Trump ought to do something. It's like, well, yeah.
2: That's all he can do. Trump has to be the one to do it.
3: The Senate...
2: And he's encouraging him to do it.
3: The National Republican Senate Committee spent over $100 million in a primary in a red state. And now the exact thing that's happening is what we all said was going to happen months ago.
2: Agree 100%. But what he said this week that you played the clip of was Trump release the money. It's what he was asking.
3: Trump appears to be helping Paxton. What's weird is the Republican senators don't want to help Paxton, and there's a reason why. They're happy to have Tallarico win. Kennedy doesn't want to be part of the majority. He wants to be in the party that just gets to talk about what's wrong, right? I like Ted Cruz, but even Ted Cruz is a guy who really doesn't do much. He votes and he talks. That's what senators do.
2: Again, definition of a politician.
3: Amen.
2: Talk a lot about fixing things, but very seldom actually do.
3: Being the governor is hard. Being the president's hard. Being the attorney general's hard. Being the vice president is easy. Being a senator is easy. It's not hard.
2: No.
3: You know how you're supposed to vote. It's not a surprise. You don't have to figure it out.
2: And you're not out there all by yourself.
3: No.
2: You've got, you know, a group of people with you voting with or against, and so there is some, I guess, you know, company like that that makes you feel a little superior.
3: That's why, thank God, we have dogs. A new study today says that talking to your pet could boost your mental well-being. Duh.
2: How do you not talk to your pet? Even if you're telling it, get the hell out of the way. Get down off of there. Stop jumping. Shut up.
3: Oh, Milton and I have deep conversations.
2: I bet you do.
3: A study published in Frontiers in Psychiatry seems to suggest that talking to your pet could boost your mental health. The study captured 240 people going about their normal routines, gathering thousands of tiny audio snapshots of how humans actually talk to their dogs and cats during unguarded everyday moments. Researchers at the University of Arizona built a new tool. It's called Aural Pet, A-U-R-A-L Pet, short for audio-based understanding of relational animal direct language, specifically to measure this behavior. And what they found was that people that talk to their pets are overall happier. They seem to be more mentally healthy.
2: Absolutely. Couldn't agree more.
3: If you don't talk to your dog, it's probably because you're Hitler. Heck, I bet even Hitler talked to his dog, you know.
2: No, I bet he did. Yeah. What do you want? How many times do you think he said something about them damn Jews?
3: Yeah, probably a lot. For some reason.
2: Well, he was Hitler, you know, so I'm not saying that was a good thing. It probably wasn't, you know, nice, but he raised an anti-Semitic dog, I guarantee you.
3: Yeah, but at least that dog loved Hitler.
4: Hitler had a dog. Now, you think of that. I'm no fan of Hitler. I never liked him. I didn't like him before it was cool not to like him. But there was a dog in history who loved Hitler more than anyone. He would wake up in the morning, you know, go, where's Hitler? You know? And Goering or something would go like, he's not here, he's doing some evil stuff. I've explained to you, he spends most of his time doing evil stuff. You can't see him that often. He goes, okay, I know. I'm not trying to, listen, Gehring, I love you. You know, I love Mingle, I love everybody. All of you guys are the greatest. But it's just Hitler is the greatest man who's ever lived. This is why we ask that you don't use recording devices.

0: 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I love everything about what she's doing. Her goodies are phenomenal.
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1: 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Could be crazy. 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
2: It was interesting. I've been to a lot of music festivals, and I don't know if that qualifies as a music festival or just like a be-in or a happening, but after you do it once, for me, that was more than enough. Too many dumb hats.
3: Yeah, that's the first thing you got to stay away from right there, that dumb hat look.
2: It's not quite a cowboy hat. Do you know what I mean? It's like a round thing, but it's flat, and it's like a... And they walk around.
3: Sounds like a woman hat.
2: Yeah.
3: Okay, but some dudes out there are probably wearing them, too, because you know how, well, it's Burning Man.
2: Right. You know the kind of hats women wear at Fredericksburg?
3: I do.
2: Well, men wear those, and sometimes they'll wear them with no clothing on.
3: Okay.
2: And to me, that's not a good thing to witness.
3: No, but at least they have a nice place to hang their hat when they want to take it off.
2: I hadn't really thought of that.
3: Doesn't it always bother you when you hear stories like that? And they can't all be, you know, suspicious in nature. Just the possibility exists that maybe it was just one of those things. There's a woman in the news. She exposed an FBI official for working with a Russian oligarch. And she's just been found dead. Exposing an FBI official for basically got honeypotted by a Russian, I guess, and they were giving him money, bribing him to work with them. He was, they exposed his criminal conduct of former FBI counterintelligence official Charles McGonigal.
2: Uh-huh.
3: And the woman that was, she was a security researcher who found the information and exposed him, has now been found dead at her home in Boynton Beach, Florida. And interestingly enough, this they didn't include this in the first half of the story, but here it says, she became publicly known after providing the information to federal authorities about her former lover. That's how she found out. It wasn't like she was just this great researcher. She was also sleeping with the guy, and he is a longtime FBI official who led the counterintelligence division, and the whole time he was on the payroll for the Ruskies, as you guys like to call them.
2: Sure, I don't, yeah.
3: And now she's dead. It could just be one of those things, you know? People die every day.
2: No one ever mysteriously dies when they're connected to Russia.
3: Nothing suspicious at all. Move along, nothing to see here.
2: Guys, I didn't know the influencers that interrupted the U.S. Open by being too loud.
4: That was Russian?
2: No.
4: No. I took a look at it myself when I did the sports report. I told y'all about that this morning. They interrupted the thing. There was a bunch of people up in a suite, and they was all, you know, from the same office or some group of people that knew each other from somewhere, and they was all acting a fool.
2: Right.
4: And being loud and rowdy at the tennis match.
2: Yeah, but I just figured out at least a couple of us here are not allowed to complain about it.
3: No, shouldn't say anything. That's just their culture, I guess. But it does kind of look like the same crowd that busts into the Burger King and starts throwing chairs and stuff.
2: It looks like the same crowd that talks during a movie, which is fine. I don't have
3: nothing wrong with that.
2: No, not at all.
3: Matter of fact, they add a lot to the movie, I think, when they do that.
2: I always say if I want to go watch like a D-list low-budget horror film, I'll watch it in their neighborhood at a movie theater on purpose because they add to the experience.
3: Yeah.
2: Right. But
3: and you know, he's trying to wink.
2: And I know everyone's mad at him for interrupting the U.S. Open, but on the other hand,

0: I mean, you know, it, you're watching
1: tennis.
0: Yeah,
1: you don't care about tennis. I know.
0: Yeah,
1: and you think if you don't like it, nobody should. That's the attitude I'm getting.
0: Have you ever met someone that plays tennis?
1: Obviously, I have. Yes, I know many people that play tennis, watch tennis on TV, love to talk about tennis, everything about it. It's just an enjoyable sport.
0: You know a lot of people that watch tennis. I just know you.
1: More than two. That would be a lot in your world.
0: I know you.
1: Yes.
0: You're the person I know that likes tennis.
1: You know
0: all
1: others.
0: Of my opinions about tennis fans revolve around you, Mr. Kenneth.
1: Maybe the others just don't share their love of tennis with you because they know how you are.
0: Yeah, I'm pretty good at making fun of people when
1: they suck. Fist bump.
0: Hey,
1: don't leave a bump hanging, Kenny.
0: No, I would
1: there
0: never know.
1: You go. Good deal.
0: All right, everybody. Punished for being Asian. A kid had an SAT score of 1590, a GPA of 4.42, and yet was rejected by 16 of 18 colleges.
1: Wow.
0: He's been hired by Google as a software engineer, but he and his parents filed a federal lawsuit against the University of California, University of Washington, University of Michigan, and Cornell, saying elite universities discriminated against him because he's Asian.
1: Well, that's how he got all the good scores.
0: But didn't the, now this happened before, didn't the Supreme Court recently step in like a year or two back and say, yeah, you can't do that anymore. You can't have race-based recruitment standards.
1: Mm-hmm.
0: Now, what do you think happens there? Everybody at Cornell's Asian now?
1: I guess so.
0: Haven't been there recently.
2: Man, I've got great breaking news from the world of sports. The governor of Florida, Ron DeSantis, you know, Big D,
0: sure,
2: has stepped in and shared his thoughts on the matter of Tiger Woods' driver's license suspension. Can Tiger drive a golf cart or not? The governor has said Tiger ought to be able to drive a golf cart on a golf course. All right, now, if he take it out on the street, that's probably going to be bad for him. But when the governor says it's all right, I guess it's all right.
0: Yeah, that's awesome.
1: You drive, Tiger, you drive.
0: I'll synthesize her to that.
1: Put that away.
0: All right, I got to put it away. Hey, John, it's that time of the show, everybody.
3: Don't forget, boys and girls, to
4: eat it
3: every day.
0: Way off. Way off.
5: So, a little bit about me. I played football in high school and in college. That's true. You know, the most dangerous part of high school football has nothing to do with getting hit. It's forming your plastic mouth guard. The thing doesn't fit your teeth yet. You have to take it out of the wrapper and dip it in the scalding hot boiling water till it gets nice and gooey, and then take it out and bite on it so it forms to your teeth. The whole time it's bubbling, you're going, oh no. Why didn't I run cross country? No! I didn't want to feel that pain. I just took a hammer and smashed all the teeth out of my face. I figured that would hurt less than biting into this lava magma candle wax from the center of the sun.

0: Well, I hope you folks enjoyed yourselves. 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

Look now, but I'm back. I'm Keith Vaughn, back with more great things going on right now at Market Streets and United. So first up, let's get into the beef. Check it out. 1 pound of 80% lean ground beef is $4.99 a pound. That's down from $6.99 a pound. Also, 1 pound of 85% is $5.99 a pound. That's down from $7.49 a pound. And know this, Market Street and United, they work with local West Texas ranchers and farmers. 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

0: Now, but I'm back. I'm Keith Vaughn, back with more great things going on right now at Market Streets and United. So first up, let's get into the beef. Check it out. 1 pound of 80% lean ground beef is $4.99 a pound. That's down from $6.99 a pound. Also, 1 pound of 85% is $5.99 a pound. That's down from $7.49 a pound. And know this, Market Street and United, they work with local West Texas ranchers and farmers. 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And all of this great produce from local farmers. 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I'm Keith Vaughn, 104.7 The Bear.
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1: Hey, Keith Vaughn, how the hell are you, brother?
0: Oh, you know me, man. Vaughn Show with the Vaughn Derage. Got the Vaughn brouhaha just getting underway. Attitude adjusted in the right direction. We're heading to quitting time. You ready? Jump on board. What do you got to lose here on the award-winning Vaughn Show?
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0: 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Are you got it, Vaughn Show? I'm Keith Vaughn.
1: You're the man.
0: It's going on right now. It's going on till 6 at Base Camp Lindsay, 1908 6th Street. The barbecue meal, barbecue plate day is going on. $12 per plate, pulled pork, all the stuff that goes with it, and desserts. And it all goes to a good cause. The work of Base Camp Lindsay. Veterans off the streets into great housing. It's going on right now. Barbecue plate dinner going on till 6 at 1908 6th Street, Base Camp Lindsay.

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Use as directed. I'm Keith Vaughn. Yeah, it's coming up this weekend. It's happening on Saturday morning. Registration at 8. Right off the Seymour Highway in the Fremar Valley. It's a Brian Marks production. It's the WLC Delivery Service Car Show. Again, registration right about 8, I believe. 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

0: 24/7 the Bear, keeping the motor clean. I'm Keith Vaughn. Yeah, starting the award-winning Vaughn Show with another rather massive marathon. Hot damn day today. You knew it's a hot damn day. I didn't have to say anything like that, but just a reminder, all right? So you won't be surprised when you walk outside. Yeah, right now at the Bear, 100. It's 100, man. It's hot. Yeah, we got a Vaughn heat advisory going right now, so be aware of that. We got something going on in Sykes Center Mall that is really good for our community. We'll bust out that info and get ready to play the Bears 3 o'clock threesome. You know when we play. That's right, right about 3 on the way. 104.7 The Bear and Bear 104.
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0: 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Firefighters in the region need support. Psych Center is giving that support. They've got it going on right now. They've got a drive happening where they're collecting supplies for the local volunteer firefighters right here across Texoma. They're going to be doing this through 5:30, I believe, through tomorrow afternoon. Now, what are they collecting? Well, they're collecting stuff that'll help firefighters fight fires. Water. That's the main thing, man. Bottled water. Gatorade, Powerade, all that stuff, okay? Also, food they can eat while they're working. Crackers, trail mix, jerky, nuts, pickles, stuff like that. And then stuff you don't think about that's needed. Bandanas. They need towels. They need wet wipes. Sunscreen. Stuff like Tylenol, aspirin. Also eye drops, chapstick, stuff like that. Just think about it. What would you want if you were out fighting fires? Besides a lot of water. Bring a lot of water. That's the main thing. And they're going to be collecting this stuff through 5:30 tomorrow afternoon. Right there by Food Barn in Psych Center. We're ready. We got the threesome schedule that goes down right about 3 here on 104.
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0: 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Three songs, one connection. You figure it out. This is The Bear's 3 o'clock threesome.
1: Yeah, you're ready. Well, get over here. Let's do this thing. We're ready to play Texoma's favorite radio game. Oh, and you know what that game is. Of course you do. It's the Bear's 3 o'clock threesome. Hell yeah. Let's play. Get the Bear's Facebook up. Yeah, get that thing up. We'll be posting the Bear's 3 o'clock threesome post right about the time song number 2 fires off. Here's how we play. We got 3 Bear songs. We play them back to back to back on their own great together greater because our songs create the Bear's 3 o'clock threesome. There is a thread running between our songs, something they've got in common. When you think you know, let us know with a post. Reply to the Bears 3 o'clock threesome post on the Bears Facebook. Now, first song today is Billy Squire in the Bears 3 o'clock threesome.

104.7 of Bears, 3 o'clock threesome for a song, The Stroke, from Billy Squire. We're on the Bears Facebook. We should have the Bears 3 o'clock threesome post up there any moment now. That's where you respond with what you think the connection is. What have they got in common? What is Billy Squire's The Stroke? What the hell could it have in common with this?

104.7 The Bears, 3 o'clock threesome. Oh, yeah, it's going down. There's our second song, Hearts with Barracuda. Before that, Billy Squire, The Stroke. Connect those to this from Lynyrd Skynyrd in The Bears, 3 o'clock threesome.

104.7 The Bears, 3 o'clock threesome, song number 3, Lynyrd Skynyrd working for MCA. Before Skynyrd, it was Heart, Barracuda. We started with The Stroke from Billy Squire. What do all these songs have in common? Mark Beecham knows. Mark got the answer correct quickly. The answer. It's the music business, yes. Bad, unscrupulous, mean people in the music business. Oh, the dark side of the recording industry. That's the subject matter in the Bears 3 o'clock threesome. Mark Beecham, our victor today, played it. The Bears 3 o'clock threesome, 104.7 The Bear.

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0: 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I'm Keith Vaughn. We had a great time playing the Bears 3 o'clock threesome today. Know it. We play again tomorrow at 3 here on the Bear. It's back to school time. Parents trying to get the kids off to school in the morning, sending them off with a great lunch. Well, Market Streets and United know what it's like. They got you covered. They got all kinds of great stuff for breakfast. Yes, get those kids fueled up in the mornings. Easy to prepare breakfast material all over, not to mention the great ready meals and all kinds of great items for that lunch. Yeah, so mom and dad, grandma, granddad, aunts and uncles, whoever it is taking care of the kids, know that those breakfasts and the lunch, they've got you covered there at Market Streets. Remember those ready meals at Market Streets and United. Yeah, it's Keith Vaughn. Hey, don't look now, but I'm back. I'm Keith Vaughn, back with more great things going on right now at Market Streets and United. So first up, let's get into the beef. Check it out. 1 pound of 80% lean ground beef is $4.99 a pound. That's down from $6.99 a pound. Also, 1 pound of 85% is $5.99 a pound. That's down from $7.49 a pound. And know this, Market Street and United, they work with local West Texas ranchers and farmers. 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And all of this great produce from local farmers. Told ya, lots of greatness going on right now at Market Streets and United. I'm Keith Vaughn, 104.7 The Bear.
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0: 104.7 The Bear, the childhood memories of Ray Davies put into a song. Come Dancing Kinks on the Vaughn Show. Yeah, it's damn hot. Got a Vaughn heat advisory rolling. 101 right outside the Bear Cave. It's going on despite the heat right now. It's a barbecue plate dinner over at Base Camp Lindsay, 1908 6th Street. And the proceeds go into Base Camp Lindsay, of course. $12 gets you a plate of pulled pork, all the stuff that goes with it, and desserts. And it's supposed to be going until 6 this afternoon. So get over there, 1908 6th Street. It's barbecue, all for Base Camp Lindsay with 104.7 The Bear. And we're ready. The afternoon, it's prime for time killing, and we're doing it. We got it in our mind that the weekend is the goal, and the Bear has got a weekend ready for the American worker. The workers in Texoma, unite. I'll tell you what the Bear is going to be up to this Labor Day weekend. On the way, one.
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0: 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Damn right, I'm Keith Vaughn. 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

0: Oh yeah. Oh yeah, it's Keith Vaughn.
1: You're the man.
0: Vaughn's Vault. That deep cut. Oh, it's on the way. Stick around. 420 here on the Bay.

104.7 The Bear. Man, the bear thermometer says 103. The one over at KAUC is telling us 101. Either way, it's damn hot. Let's do it, Vaughn's Vault. It's coming up 420 on The Bear.

0: 104.7 The Bear. Meanwhile, I'm still thinking it's 420. That means... well, it means a lot. It means a lot to a lot of people. But to the Vonderage, 420 means... time for a deep cut. You ready? Time for the Bear's Track. The Bear's Track from Vaughn's Vault. We'll punch in the security code and see if we can get into the massive Bear music library.
1: Welcome to the vault. 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
0: Yeah, Keith Vaughn, my sponsor, downtown wheel alignment, 1015 Ohio and downtown. You know it's downtown wheel alignment. It was today in 1984 that the fifth studio album from Iron Maiden was released, the album Power Slave. Well, thank you. Got some email in response to that announcement. So let's get after it. Let's do a track from Power Slave, released on this date in 1984. This is Tomb.

0: Seven of Bears track from Vaughn's Vault, Iron Maiden in 2 minutes to midnight. When you think of a protest song, you probably think of Peter, Paul, and Mary, and Crosby, Stills, Nash & Young, or Joan Baez. Probably not Iron Maiden. But 2 minutes to midnight is a protest song, believe me. That one from the album released on this date in 1984. The album Power Slave. Hard to believe it was 1984. Man, I'm just thinking back to that year. That was a fuzzy, foggy year in my life. And we'll leave it right there. Let's go. We're almost there. Almost time. Almost time to end the workday. Bears 5 o'clock rush hour. Can't wait. On the way at 5, 104.7.
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0: Seven of Bear. I'm Keith Vaughn. I'll be there early for the beginning when registration starts. 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A Brian Marks production. Some of the proceeds going to hospice. Parts of the proceeds going to the memorial for Darlene. It's going to be Saturday, this Saturday. 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And we're ready. It's almost time. Got your time card out? We're ready to clock out. Time for the Bears 5 o'clock rush hour on the way. 104.7 The Bear and Bear 104.
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0: Looking into the Vaughn Show future. And in roughly 24 hours from right now, we'll be preparing to start the Bears weekend with the rolling of Weekend Warrior from Ted Nugent. And then right after that, we'll start it. The Bears Labor Day weekend. It's the Bears Blue Collar Weekend. Honoring the American worker every hour, all weekend. On the Bears Labor Day weekend. Can't wait to fire that thing off to start the holiday that unofficially is going to end the summer and kind of start autumn. Sort of, kind of, in a way. You know what I mean. It starts tomorrow, right about now. The Bears Blue Collar Weekend. But for the time being, let's get off and go home. Bears 5 o'clock rush hour. We fired up next year.
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Bears 5 o'clock rush hour. This time tomorrow, we'll be starting the weekend. It's still going to be hot, but it's the beginning of the Bears Blue Collar Weekend. Our salute to the working Americans all this weekend.

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104.7 The Bears, 5 o'clock rush hour. That's a big, big, big marathon. Made for getting off and going home. You got it, the Vaughn Show. I'm Keith Vaughn. Here on the show, over the last number of weeks, we've been talking about how important it is to support your local volunteer fire department. Well, you've got the opportunity to do so, and it's an easy thing to do. Sykes Center has got a drive going right now where they're asking the public to bring items out that these fire departments can use in their battle against these wildfires. Now drop them off by Boot Barn in Sykes Center. Stuff like paper towels, eye drops. What else here? Granola bars, Gatorade, bottles of water. Oh, man. Disposable cups, plates, plastic utensils. Even some aspirin, Tylenol, sunscreen, baby powder. What else we got here? Electrolyte packets, cold packs, even Benadryl is needed, and eye drops. Eye drops, very important. Think about all the stuff you'd want if you were out in the field fighting a fire, and bring those items. They're going to be doing this until 5:30 tomorrow, right by Boot Barn and Sykes Center. Very cool idea. Let's go. More time killing to do this afternoon. And right about 6, D. Snyder. That's right, that D. Snyder. We'll turn it over to him for the Bears' Daily House of Haircuts. On the way.

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0: 24-7 of Bears, 5 o'clock rush hour. I'm Keith Vaughn. If you live in Vernon or use the water from the city of Vernon, you may know more about this than I do. But as of yesterday at this time, there was a boil order in place. They've lost one of their booster pumps with the water department. That has screwed up the supply there in Vernon. So a boil order was put in place yesterday. We have not received any information that says the boil order has been ended. But if you use the water in Vernon, you may know more about that situation than we do. We have not been updated whether it's still going or if it's ended. So I would assume that boil order is still in place for anybody using the water from the city of Vernon. We're ready. We're roughly just a little bit more than 1 hour. 1 hour out from the blast, the last blast of non-PC, no BS opinion. Vaughn's parting shot on the way on 104.
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0: 7 to Bears, 5 o'clock rush hour. 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
1: You're the man.
0: Having a hard time wrapping my brain around the fact that Labor Day weekend is here. It is here for all intents and purposes. Yeah, tomorrow at 5, Labor Day weekend starts. The unofficial, official end of summertime. What a dread. Hey, but we're going to celebrate, regardless, we're going to celebrate the labor force of the USA with the Bears Blue Collar Weekend every hour, breaking out rockers about being on the job, about working, earning that paycheck to live that American dream. Can't wait to fire this thing off tomorrow at 5. Bears Labor Day weekend. It's the Bears Blue Collar weekend. And he's kind of blue collar. He's from Long Island, New York. D. Snyder. 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
0: Hey, don't look now, but I'm back. I'm Keith Vaughn, back with more great things going on right now at Market Street and United. So first up, let's get into the beef. 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That's down from $6.99 a pound. Also, 1 pound of 85% is $5.99 a pound. That's down from $7.49 a pound. And know this, Market Street and United, they work with local West Texas ranchers and farmers. 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And you can get this cooked while you shop. 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Check it out. They've got cantaloupes, 2 for $5. 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Told ya. Lots of greatness going on right now at Market Street and United. I'm Keith Vaughn, 104.7 The Bear.
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1: Today's show is coming to you live from deep down in the bowels of the House of Hair Metal Vault. I'm Deep Snyder, and this is your daily House of Hair cut.
12: Just a trim. Don't buzz me, all right?
1: Today I'm sending birthday greetings out to a vocalist by the name of Steven Podwalski. Podhuski? Yep, Steve thought it was best to change it to Steve Sex. That's right, he put Sex in his stage name and formed the band Pretty Boy Floyd. Well, what do you know? You may not know much about this band, if anything at all for that matter, but their 1989 debut release, Leather Boys with Electric Toys, was ranked number 45 on the list of the 50 greatest hair metal albums of all time by Rolling Stone magazine. My band Twisted Sister Stay Hungry was number 16, so take that, Sex! Wait a second, only 16? You bastard! I am Mr. Hair Metal, sheesh! Steve was born and raised in the San Fernando Valley, just over the hill from Hollywood, and heavily influenced by Poison, Motley Crue, and other hair bands who played on the Sunset Strip in the early 80s. Yeah, you think? PBF was dormant for a while, but Steve has reformed the band, and this year they've done over 50 shows in 5 different countries. When he's out on the road, he works as a personal trainer and runs a strip club in Hollywood. Yeah, that checks out. So here's one of their 2 singles that were released in 1990. This is I Wanna Be With You, going deep on today's Daily House of Hair Cut.

0: was Pretty Boy Floyd on your Daily House of Haircut. Happy BJ Steve Sex Summers. Hey, for all your old school metal needs, go to housefaironline.com or the Facebook page right now. I'm D. Snyder saying, if it ain't metal, that's crap. See you tomorrow.
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1: It is hot. It is dry. We've got drought conditions across Texoma. Not to bum you out, just busting out facts. We've got the details. That might be even more depressing on the way on the Bear.

104.7 The Bear. It's going down this weekend. It's happening on Saturday morning. It starts about 8 with registration. It's going to be in the Fremar Valley off the Seymour Highway. 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It's back. And it's back in Fremar Valley. 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

0: 104.7 The Bear. You know what it is. It's the Vaughn Show every afternoon here on The Bear. I'm Keith Vaughn. We've had wildfires all over Texoma and beyond here in Texas, in Oklahoma, in Arkansas, in New Mexico. It's dry everywhere. And I'm over here right now at NewsChannel6Now.com. And they've got a list of the counties in Texoma and their drought status. Are you ready for this? This will bum you out. Wichita County, extreme drought. Yes, Wilbarger County, extreme drought. Wise County, severe drought. Montague, severe drought. Throgmorton, abnormally dry. In Jack, moderate drought, they say. Haskell, abnormally dry. Hardeman, exceptionally dry. Everybody is moderately to exceptionally dry, except for Throgmorton, who is abnormally dry. So everybody is dry. There are drought conditions everywhere. That means wildfire dangers are everywhere. You see smoke, you think you see a wildfire. Get on your phone, call that in. All right, let someone know as soon as you see it. And don't assume somebody else has already called it in. Get on the horn, call that thing in. And we're ready. Ready right before 7. Look out, Vaughn's parting shot on the way on 104.
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Seven of Bear. Man, I've been waiting all day for this. After Black Sabbath, look out, Vaughn's parting shot on the way on 104.7 The Bear.

0: 7 a bear, the curtain drops with Black Sabbath on the Vaughn Show. Man, we're back tomorrow. Tomorrow we start the Labor Day weekend on the bear with the Bears Blue Collar Weekend. Yeah, be here for it. And be here for this. Vaughn's Parting Shots. Vaughn's Parting Shots is the opinion of Keith Vaughn only and not necessarily the opinion of the staff and the management of 104.7 the Bear. Oh, so many things we could talk about today. But Lindsey Clancy, that's who we're going to talk about. You know the story. A mother who strangled her three kids. Murdered them. Yeah, strangled them. And she doesn't deny she killed the kids. But it's what caused her to do it that is on trial right now. They're saying it's postpartum depression. That she has got some mental instabilities that were not properly treated. Her doctors didn't do it right. Husband didn't do it right. Nobody did it right. And the results were she murdered her kids. All right, let's do this. Let's change Lindsey's name to Larry. Let's say it's Larry Clancy, the dad of the family. Always having trouble at work. He's got some depression, little drinking problem, little inadequacies in various parts of his life. He's just got a very unstable mental situation. And Larry decides to strangle his three kids. Do you think there'd be any jury deliberation at all? No, it wouldn't be. It'd be, does he get life or does he get the death penalty? Lindsey treated a little bit different than Larry would be. And boom, that's Vaughn's Parting Shot. Thanks for listening to 104.7 The Bear. You have a great night tonight. Be cool and polite to everybody. And until we hook up again here on The Vaughn Show tomorrow, hey, till then, take care. And God bless.
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